AC/DC has just 6 concerts left on their Power Up Tour, and what is being described as the final leg of the mammoth return to the stage with Brian Johnson. They're in St. Louis tomorrow night, then off to Canada for a few shows before wrapping things up later this month in New York and Philly. You going to get out to catch a show? Let us know. 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

Boy, I'm not sure what's going on with snakes lately because we just talked about a similar incident recently, but here's another headline for you all. Wyoming woman tempted to set her car on fire after snake climbed through the frame, and I completely understand that. Maybe the answer is to just not leave the house. And I know I often come back to that conclusion. What can I say? I am that social, but also I'm not a really big fan of snakes. We do like the rock and roll, however, here at UCR.

If you missed it last week, the Who announced their next big box set. This one's going to be for Who by Numbers. You can look for that to hit the shelves October 30th, featuring 92 previously unreleased tracks and a lavish 100-page book. I can't wait to dig into all of it. You can see the complete track listing at the UCR website. Right now, here is a Who-related request, shall we say, for Pete Townsend, and it's Ultimate Classic Rock.

0: 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This week, we will have at least a couple more compiled by our listeners here in the UCR universe. I'll also tell you more about how you can be part of it, too. 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

Some appropriate party rock here on this last day of Labor Day weekend. Def Leppard from the Hysteria album. It's Matt Wardlaw. Let's keep those Labor Day weekend vibes going with this one from Joe Walsh. It's Ultimate Classic Rock.

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Things to look forward to this week on the 9 at 9. Aaron Cheek is up next from the UCR Universe. Aaron sent me a number of suggested lists for the 9 at 9. We're going to hear starting on Wednesday. We heard Sherry's list last week. It's been so great getting these from all of you. So if you'd like to participate as well, send me 9 songs, all connected by a theme, and have fun with it. You can send those to me, wardlaw@ultimateclassicrock.com. If we use your submission, I'll send you a fun prize pack from our closet of rock and roll things. Tonight, however, our theme comes from the UCR Musical Laboratory, and our theme is in honor of Labor Day weekend. We're calling it Labor of Rock. We're going to bang the drum for all of you who are off tonight, and also for those of you who are stuck working. This song is for you.

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I know you want to reward the kids for an uneventful first few days of school, so how about one of our family fun passes? 7 different family activities for just $67, including Zap Zone XL, Dave & Buster's, so much more. 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

0: Loverboy on UCR, our Labor of Rock 989. You know, Labor Day came about during the 19th century at a time when workers were facing long hours at unsafe factories with low pay, leading them to form labor unions and demand an 8-hour workday. So very important stuff in history. The first Labor Day march happened September 5th, 1882, and it became a federal holiday in 1894. There is just a small sliver of history behind the day, which is not entirely about grilling and spending time with friends and family, but I think we all love that part of how the day has evolved. Just make sure to take a moment and remember the reason for the season, shall we say. This is Ultimate Classic Rock.
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Labor of Rock is our theme for tonight's 9 at 9. As I mentioned earlier in the hour, we would love to have your 9 at 9 ideas. We will hook you up with some cool prizes if we use your playlist. So put together 9 songs. Use your imagination. They just have to all be connected by a certain theme. And we look forward to seeing what you come up with. And you can email those suggested lists to me here, wardlaw@ultimateclassicrock.com. And good luck. I would say you're halfway there if we're talking in Bon Jovi terms.

I love that Steely Dan, the special Labor Day weekend edition of the 9 at 9, coming through your speakers at full force. And here's one more for our ongoing Labor of Rock 9. It is Ultimate Classic Rock.

0: Labor of Rock, that has been our operative theme here for tonight's 9 at 9. 8 songs down means, of course, we have just one to go. It's a good one, too. It's a fairly long song. There is your hint from Ultimate Classic Rock. 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

We wrap up our Labor of Rock 9 and 9 here on the last day of Labor Day weekend with one for the working men and women out there in the UCR universe. Thank you for everything you do. Whatever you do, you all are an important part of our world. Just remember to take some time for yourselves, too. That's important. UCR Backstage is next. We will salute Chrissy Hynde of the Pretenders after this from Nazareth. It's Ultimate Classic Rock.

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The great Chrissy Hynde is 75 today. We are celebrating her incredible legacy with the Pretenders with a few special live performances from our archives. We caught up with the band, recorded at the massive Glastonbury Festival. We're going to hear one more from that same concert, captured as they were on the road promoting their fierce album from that year, Last of the Independents. And here's one song from that record that you were hearing on the radio at that time. 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

0: We began in the 90s and wrapped things up going even further back to a pretty iconic performance by Chrissy Hynde in The Pretenders, recorded live in Santa Monica back in 1981. Chrissy Hynde, 75 years young today, and I've seen her play live in the past few years. She is still good for an incredibly rockin' Pretenders show. If they happen to come your way, definitely carve out some time. They've often been playing some cool deep cuts as part of the show as well, so keep your ears open for all of that. This is Ultimate Classic Rock.
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Let's share one more headline with you all for the night. Georgia cop claimed that petting zoo donkey was charging at his team when he shot it. Our reply, sir, it's a donkey.

We're keeping the long weekend holiday party vibes going for each and every one of you out there hearing this transmission presently. And Motley Crue is an essential part of that formula. It's Matt Wardlaw. I would argue that we could also make some room for Elton John. 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

Hugo has been singing Journey songs for a long time with various cover bands. And in the past week, Hugo got called up to the big leagues to sing with the real Journey. And if you're asking yourself, who is this Hugo guy anyway? 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

If you missed it in the last hour, we were celebrating Chrissy Hynde of the Pretenders and her 75th birthday. It seems right to do one more in honor of Miss Hynde. So there it is, middle of the road. Here's to many more. It's Matt Wardlaw. Today, nearly 40 years ago, Pink Floyd released their first album without Roger Waters. And some fans might have wondered if the title, A Momentary Lapse of Reason, would end up being incredibly accurate. But as it turns out, there was life after Roger Waters for Pink Floyd, and speaking for myself personally, I really like both that record as well as 1994's The Division Bell. Let's go back and revisit the first thing we heard from Pink Floyd without Roger. It's Ultimate Classic Rock.

Bridge.

0: You might have picked up on this there in the lyrics. It was that song right there which helped to inspire the album title for Pink Floyd's Momentary Lapse of Reason, which arrived this week nearly 40 years ago in 1987. And we played a couple of tunes from that album, which was the group's first record without Roger Waters, including that deeper cut, One Slip, ultimate classic rock.
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Philip Lynott, The Story of My Life is the name of the new anthology celebrating the solo work of the late Thin Lizzy frontman Phil Lynott. And that's going to come out in late October, marking the 40th anniversary of his passing. And they're previewing the collection with a demo of Can't Get Away featuring Huey Lewis. And do you have trouble keeping up with all this stuff? Because there have been so many cool things released in recent years just for Thin Lizzy alone. It's a good time be a Thin Lizzy fan, that's for sure. It's Matt Wardlaw. This is UCR and requested Alice in Chains.

Speaking of things that are in the pipeline, this month we will hear full details on that special Tom Petty anniversary release that we've been hearing rumors about, celebrating the 50th anniversary of the first album. And believe it or not, yes, indeed, this fall will mark 50 years since we first heard this song.

0: 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That's what we do here. We're going to hear from a couple more as we wrap things up momentarily on Ultimate Classic Rock.
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nothing else matters. Metallica, you know, if you're hearing my voice, that means that the long holiday weekend is over for a lot of us. But I will be here with you tomorrow night to help with a hopefully smooth and seamless transition back into the regular work week. And for those of you who have some extra time off beyond tonight, well played, well done. It's Wardlaw. We'll be here, so make sure you're here. You're going to be surrounded by ultimate classic rock. Have a great night, everybody.

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1: Michigan's bear season is opening soon. 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
0: 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And you could win it all. The highway to 25K is coming. 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
1: Fall is a vibe. 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Whatever you fall for, get shoes that get you. We've got the trends. You bring the vibes. DSW. 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
1: Michigan officials are begging campers to stop hauling firewood from home because that innocent little bundle could be carrying bugs, diseases, and enough ecological drama to ruin a forest. 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So what should campers do instead? 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
1: Rumors spread around in that Texas town about the shack outside the game. You know what I'm talking about. Just let me know if you wanna go to that whole mile on the range. They got a lot of nice girls.

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1: Michigan's bear season is opening soon. 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
1: Remember the whole thing about your porn name is the road you grew up on, mm-hmm. and your first name is your first pet. So my porn name was Buffy Freeland.
2: One of the other combos was like your middle name and the road you grew up on. So yeah. That one was great for me because mine was Nick Seminole.
1: And that's pretty good.
2: Yeah, that sounds like a good porno name.
3: Yeah. Yeah.
1: The one they had today was simple. It's your rap name. It's Lil. And then the reason you went to a hospital the last time. So I'm Lil Colonoscopy.
4: Oh, sweet.
1: Couple on hold. Couple of Jimbos. I'm the harmonizer. Hey, Tommy. We probably never told you this, but when you put Jimbos on hold, if there's more than one, let one know they're Jimbo one and one know they're Jimbo two. So otherwise, nobody ever talks. Thank you. Sorry, doing that on the fly. Listen to this text. I stopped a crime as a kid. Me and my friends were hanging out shooting hoops, and a girl came running screaming for help. We went to see what was going on and saw a man chasing her. He stopped once Whoa. He saw three boys coming to help her. I follow him to find out where he went. The cops came and were super pissed at me for following this dangerous person. I was 15 at the time.
2: Mm.
1: I think you saved a life.
4: Yeah.
1: Holy.
4: Is there any more info? Like, did the guy ended up getting arrested or anything?
1: I don't know. That's all they texted. We need more.
4: Oh, man, yeah. I need
1: more
4: to
1: details,
4: know.
1: Please.
2: Yeah.
1: what is the mystery or the crime you helped to solve? All right. Now, if you're new to the show, we don't use the harmonizer as much as we used to, but the harmonizer changes people's voice. It makes it absurdly deep, and they're named Jimbo because they don't want to give their real name.
2: Mm-hmm.
1: So bear that in mind. Jimbo number one. Hello, Jimbo number one. What crime or mystery did you help solve?
5: Good morning. Love the show.
1: Thank you.
5: Thank you. I work with individuals who have autism and like certain similar spectrum disabilities,
1: okay.
5: and I go out and I do day stuff. So one day we had a fishing trip planned, and I had like me and another coworker and 10 guys, and we're all like packed up for fishing, and we went to a local reservoir. And the first thing I saw when I walked up was a woman floating in the water.
3: Oh my gosh.
5: All her belongings like really nicely placed next to the shore, like very carefully and peacefully, and she was just out there. So I called 911, and within like 5 minutes, there were like 100 vehicles in that park closing it off and investigating, and I had to talk to like 20 people. It took me like most of the day just interviewing before I could leave.
1: I bet. Well, did they? What ended up happening? Do you know?
5: No idea. I have no idea. There was nothing in the paper. No one followed up with me. I have no idea.
1: Wasn't in the paper?
2: Wow, that's wild.
1: So did they? I wonder if they ruled it accidental or maybe it was a suicide since all the stuff was laid up.
4: But still think there would be in the paper.
5: It seems like I've Googled it just to see if I could be nosy and find anything about it. And the only things that come up are stories similarly from the same place, like as far back as the 90s. So it seems like that's kind of a place that happens.
1: Oh,
5: and
1: God.
5: I unfortunately found it one day. And,
1: oh, man.
5: Yeah.
1: That is awful. Jimbo, thank you.
5: Yeah.
1: God. I'm sorry, Maitland. Were you going to ask what happened to the fish?
3: No.
1: Okay. Yeah. So unfair. This is Jimbo number two. Hello, Jimbo number two.
6: Good morning, guys. How are you doing?
1: Very good. What is the mystery or the crime you helped solve?
6: All right. So I work loss prevention for

0: chain of supermarkets out here in the Northeast. First off, you should always wash your produce. People do some nasty things in the produce section.
1: All right.
2: Yeah.
0: Okay. Yeah, when they think that people aren't watching, there usually somebody is. But stealing and loss prevention, we always have a bunch of people that are always stealing from the supermarkets. People aren't just stealing to survive. People are stealing, you know, to sell products for drugs and stuff like that.
1: Right.
0: We had this one guy that was continually hitting us for energy drinks. Just was slippery. We couldn't catch him, no matter, you know, how many people we put in stores looking for this guy.
1: Okay.
0: Finally, I'm scrolling through social media and I see a familiar picture on a hospital page. The guy had slipped into a hospital and had stolen a bunch of medical equipment. So ended up calling up our local tip line and just saying, "Hey, I know this guy. He's, you know, pretty well known in law enforcement circles." So yeah.
1: That's pretty awesome.
3: That's cool.
1: That's really, that had to feel good.
0: Oh yeah, this guy was annoying as heck, and if you ever met him in person, he was just one of those guys that you wish somebody would tackle him. But you know, good.
3: So did he actually get caught, or were they was the hospital just searching for him, or the police just searching for him? But they had like a.
0: So they put out his face and hoping to identify him at first, and then, you know, once they knew what his identity was, yeah, they tracked him down pretty quickly.
1: Gotcha.
0: He got out relatively quickly, and he's been arrested multiple times since.
1: Dang.
0: So,
2: Jimbo, thank you. Man, that's crazy when people, like, just get into that life. And,
3: yeah.
2: And some people get into it because they get the thrill. I don't know about that.
4: Sure. Kind of.
3: Remember, we had people that would come into the grocery store where I worked, and you knew, I mean, as soon as they walked in the door, everybody would be like, "Oh, that's the guy. That's
1: got
3: guy.
1: A certain yeah, shiftiness.
3: Yeah, he's still, well, not, yeah. Either that or they've stolen from the store before and then they just showed back up thinking they could get away with it again."
2: Wow. This one, I was in Kent County jail for a DUI, this person, right? This was back around 2010. They found a body behind a dumpster on a local street. And there was four of us in the cell. One guy started bragging about it. To each of us individually as a form of intimidation so he could get meals in a bunk. What he described, it was stuff they didn't release along with the stuff they hadn't told anyone in the cell. So I had to pull him out of the lineup. He was convicted because of me telling my story.
4: Wow.
2: So he was in there bragging to get a bunk. Dang, good on you. That's scary. Yeah. I mean, you're in there for a DUI. I'm guessing you hadn't been in jail before. And even if you had, there's a big difference between not condoning a DUI, but there's a big difference between being in jail overnight for a DUI and being in there with a guy who, whatever he's in for, is bragging about hiding a body behind a dumpster.
3: Yeah. Murder's worse than DUI.
4: Yeah, it is. Definitely. You know, it is. Yeah.
2: You have to make a decision. Like, if this person's that crazy, do you really want?
3: I know,
2: but you chose well. I think.
3: How do you alert people? Do you just have them come up to the bars? I got a secret.
4: Yeah, right.
3: The guy behind me.
2: Yeah. What if you tell them? The guy goes, "Who murdered him? Him?" And then all of a sudden, you're stuck in there with Looney McLoon.
3: Oh, you're fine. You're just kidding.
2: Good one. This guy thinks you're a murderer.
3: We're going to leave now.
2: Yeah, come on.
3: Surely nothing will happen.
2: Mm. Have you ever solved a mystery or a crime? 1-800-947-3979. This is Rick. Hi, Rick.
5: Hey, how you doing?
2: Good, Rick. What happened to you?
5: So I was in a bowling league when I was in junior high in Rutland, and my mom's like, "Rick, go get some donuts and coffee, you know, before you leave for your match." I'm like, "Okay." So I walked down to the lodge and I entered the room. I turned and there was a woman laying against the counter. She had been killed. So I continued to get my coffee, orange juice, whatnot, breakfast, and go back and tell my mom.
2: Was the body just there and like no one was around?
3: Wait, what?
5: So I continue to go and get myself, and I tell my mom, "They call Rick, stop kidding." Like, "Mom, no, I'm serious." And next thing you know, you hear sirens, and she looks out the window, and she's like, "Yeah, okay, I believe you." And so you went and started.
2: You're okay. This probably is, this sounds like it's a stressful story to tell. I'm not going to lie.
5: Well, yeah. Well, it was just shocking because I was young. But anyways, I had to go to court. They took my shoes. So

0: I ended up doing some jail time, and
1: the guy kept looking at me. Not because of that, right?
0: No, okay. No.
2: I was like, what?
0: So the guy kept looking at me.
1: Did you steal the donuts? What happened?
3: The coffee wasn't free.
0: No. This was later on.
1: Several years later.
0: So the guy kept looking at me, and he's like, Rick. And he kept looking at me. I'm like, yeah. Why do you keep looking at me? He's like, because I know your name. So it ended up being the killer that I was in jail with. Yep.
1: How did he know your name? You're the kid who likes donuts.
0: He must have just remembered, or, you know, he kept looking at me funny. I'm like, I'm the kid that found the body that you killed. He's like, I was in the room. I saw you do everything. I'm like, oh, that's nice.
1: That is... Did you? It sounds like you became friends. I mean, you didn't, but like,
0: no,
1: hey, I remember you. Yeah. Hey. I'm the murderer. Right. You saw the body and you like donuts and milk.
3: You didn't see me. I was covered in blood. How was that coffee?
1: Yeah, right?
0: Right.
1: Oh my God. Thank you, Rick. That one's going to take me a minute.
4: I have so many questions, but I just.
1: 1-800-947-3979.
4: Tempo.
1: Okay. All right.
4: Yeah.
1: Let's see. Yeah. I have not pre-read this entire thing. Not really a crime, but I blamed something on my buddy back in middle school, and it worked in my favor, so problem solved. We had a small group of friends in my eighth grade class, and I drew a cymbal-playing monkey, and my buddy connected the tail to the front so it looked like a super huge dong. I wrote banana hammer underneath it. We got called into the principal's office. And got an ISS for lewd behavior. My parents were never contacted, and three of the four of us just threw the paper away, and we were supposed to bring to our parents. One friend didn't, and his dad called him Banana Hammer for years. I kept that lie up for 20 years, blaming the phrase on him. Again, not a crime, but it was fun framing my best friend for being a bigger pervert than me. Now, that doesn't fit our topic at all, but no. I enjoyed it a lot.
4: Yeah. Good stuff, though. Yeah, that's a whole other topic. Who's framed their friend for being a bigger pervert?
1: Hmm. Let's see. This is Amanda in Maine. Hi, Amanda.
5: Hey, how's it going?
1: Good. How are you?
5: Good. Good.
1: Did you help solve a crime or a mystery?
5: Yeah. Unexpectedly, I was working at a Denny's and we had a dine and dash and had called the police.
1: Okay.
5: And before the police came, the car actually returned with two different occupants in it. And all of a sudden, the police wound up swarming the Denny's parking lot and was questioning everybody and wound up being like the biggest drug bust in the state of Maine. It was pretty wild.
1: Whoa. Really?
4: Wow.
1: So the first time you told Tommy it was two men who came in that did a dine and dash, and then it was two women. Were they all involved?
5: They were. And the women were under the age of 18 and the men weren't. And the women told the story that... they had gone back to, the men had returned to the hotel and was like, hey, if you guys are still hungry, Denny's is open. So they got in the car and drove over to Denny's and where the police were like waiting for them.
1: Oh my God. So they were like, oh, these guys said I can eat for free at this Denny's. They don't even try. Doesn't matter that we're selling drugs. One moon over Miami, please.
4: Yeah. Classic.
5: Oh, and it gets worse. Like the vehicle was a rental car and it was stolen from the person that was renting it.
1: Jeez.
4: So they had a stolen rental car.
1: I mean, us non-criminals like to say, if you're committing a crime, try not to commit other crimes that might draw attention to you.
4: I would be the best criminal.
3: Try to stay on the down low.
1: I don't know. It's one of those things, you try not to judge other people's careers, but we all do it. Like, people think they could do this better than us, and they're probably right. But, like, that was easy. Just pay $6 for your scrambled.
3: I could do it. I could be a better criminal than that, for sure.
1: I don't want to.
3: No, but that's, I mean, you know, come on. These are the basics, guys.
4: I don't want to either, but sometimes I do. When I hear the frustrating stories about, like, come on, man. You're so close. You had the idea. You just didn't.
3: Yeah, you just don't know how to execute anything. You don't know when to quit. Time and place, man.
1: On the way. More. Did you solve a mystery or a crime? Or did you frame your friends for being a giant pervert? I don't care. We'll take that, too. More next. It is the Free Beer and Hot Wings Show.
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0: Wow. That's pretty wow. Awesome.
1: That's so cool.
0: Did that? Yeah. Did the person eventually get arrested?
2: Oh, yes, they did.
0: Yeah.
1: So your neighbor was the actual bank robber, or were they just like the driver of a getaway car or something?
2: No, he was the robber, and that was the car in my garage.
0: Kelly, were you on the news? Were you the person saying, yeah, he's a neighbor, just kept to himself, liked to mow the lawn, one time he ate a cookie?
2: Yeah, pretty much. Yeah, they didn't bother us.
0: Yeah, right?
1: Did you have much?
2: They were bothering everybody else.
1: Did you have a lot of interaction with them?
2: No, not really. Okay. No.
0: Thank you, Kelly.
2: I wasn't expecting it, though.
0: I'm
2: thank you.
0: Yeah, the FBI knocks on your door first thing in the morning. You hope the first thing they say is, this isn't about you, ma'am.
3: Yeah.
1: Yes.
3: You're not kidding. I want that knowledge real quick.
0: I mean, that time the lady from the FBI came in because a caller had said some very incriminating things about themselves about an open case where sentencing hadn't taken place yet. That had nothing to do with us. And we were all like, yes, ma'am. No, ma'am. We're very intimidated.
1: Yeah. Special Agent Babe showed up and we were like, yeah, I'll tell you anything you need.
3: I'm going to drive home the speed limit for sure. I don't know what's happening.
0: Well, this is Lori in West Michigan. Hi, Lori. Were you a hero first?
4: Nope. I was the thief first.
0: Okay. Tell us how this went. You started thief and then became hero.
4: Yes. In eighth grade, we took a field trip. Now, can you guys believe this? It was through a local police station.
0: Okay.
4: And so kind of might be the scariest, right? Well, instead I asked to use the bathroom, and hanging on the bathroom door was a police uniform.
0: Okay.
4: So I was nosy and I thought I would be cute, and I took the badge off of the uniform.
0: Okay.
4: Go back to school and keep it in my pocket and only show it to some of my best friends. And then over the announcements, there was a felony committed, that a police badge was taken, and all of the things that could happen after that.
0: Like, you're still in the police station at the time?
1: No, back at school.
4: No, I was back at school. It was the next day, actually.
0: Okay, I'm sorry.
4: And no, that's fine. And I'm thinking, oh my God, what do I do? My mom is going to kill me. My dad, who is a reserve police officer, is going to kill me.
0: Oh God!
5: Oh
0: no!
5: You left that detail out.
0: Was this out of character? Before you continue, I'm sorry. Are you? Is this out of character for you?
4: This is out of character.
0: Wildly out of character, right?
4: I was crazy growing up, but not crazy like that, and have never been involved in police incidents since then. Scared straight. and so what I did was I proceeded to move the badge around from home to home of multiple other probably characters that shouldn't have had this badge that were older than me. And so basically one day it was about 3 days in, it felt like it was a year, and they said, okay, if you return it to the principal's desk, no questions will be asked. And so that same day I got questioned by the principal, and I'm like, no, it wasn't me. And I found an opportunity to slip it into the desk of the principal, and nothing else was done.
0: Like, so you got away with it. How relieved were you? Were you like 4 inches taller when it was done? And you're like, wow, my lungs really work. It felt like there was an anvil on them.
4: And not only that, I'm shaking like a leaf as I'm telling you the story now. So
0: it's still real to me, damn it.
1: That's hilarious.
0: Lori, that is crazy.
4: Yeah, thank you so much for taking my call.
0: That was fantastic.
4: Love to listen to you guys.
0: Oh, great job.
3: I think I would have done the Andy Dufresne Shawshank thing and walked down the hallway and dropped it down my pant leg and just kept walking. Like, went like in between classes when the hallways are crowded.
0: Like, leave it on a bathroom stall or whatever.
3: Drop it on the floor. Somebody will pick it up. Somebody will pick it up.
0: I would have been scared to bring it to school.
1: You don't need to return it. You can just get rid of it.
3: Or do the typical, like, now I'm the hero kind of thing. And, you know, get out of your car in school. And you give yourself a quizzical look and bend down. And then go into the bed and go, I found it!
0: You've really got to sell that in quizzical look, though. Like,
3: you've got to sell it.
0: What in the bedazzled earth is that?
3: No. You have to be like, what? Yeah, you got to sell
0: Eureka!
3: It. You got to sell it. But then you get a pizza party.
1: Okay. Is that the reward for a returned badge?
0: Jerry in Nashville, we're coming to you after this

0: I was sleeping. We were sleeping that night. I had work in the morning. And while we were sleeping, my mom had a Jeep Wrangler, one of the soft tops.
1: Yep.
0: And this guy, and this was before, like, Ring camera stuff, too. So we had, like, no footage. But this guy broke into her soft top, Wrangler top, and stole, like, her license, credit cards, all this money, and everything like that. So obviously we called the cops. I went to work, none the wiser, because we didn't know who this kid was.
1: Sure.
0: And I worked at Tops in, like, the front office where we sell, like, Western Unions and all that stuff.
1: Okay, gotcha.
0: And
1: so, like, the front, the service desk at the store, right?
0: Correct, okay. Yes, exactly. So I was working there, and this random kid came in, started purchasing everything for a Western Union, which requires, like, a lot of information. It requires your ID, a lot of money and everything. And he put my mom's credit card down.
1: And
0: my mom's debit card. Right. And it was like a surreal experience, just because, you know, our names are very similar, and we have a funny last name. So it's like it's pretty uncommon, but
1: yeah, it's not going to be a coincidence that happens to have the same name as your mom.
0: Exactly.
1: Right.
0: And after, you know, knowing what happened the night prior, and, you know, we live in a small town, how that goes.
1: Mm-hmm.
0: So I was able to alert, like, my manager and everything. And as they were, like, coming to try to get him, he just ended up running. Like, he left his ID, left the card, and just, like, dipped because he knew he was in trouble.
1: Right.
0: And then, of course, because I called my mom and told her, I was like, the kid just ran out of the grocery store. He's running down the... But I was like, but we have your card. And she's like, no, I'm going to get him. So my mom is insane. Gets in her car, following this guy through the parking lot. He's, like, running.
1: Yeah.
0: And she's, like, on the phone with the cops while she's doing this. And they're like, please don't do this. Please don't approach.
2: And she's like, not your job,
3: yeah,
2: ma'am.
3: It doesn't matter. It is now.
1: You're going to commit a bigger exactly. crime, ma'am.
0: Yeah. And she's just like, no, I'm just following him until you guys get here. So
1: that's and they got him?
0: Yep, they got him.
1: Oh, that dude filled his pants with all sorts of violations that day. He was freaking out. Thank you, Brittany.
4: Jeez, how close was her mom? Was her mom just waiting outside the door, hoping that that would happen?
1: Right. Let's see. Jerry in Nashville. Hi, Jerry. Yours, just reading your summary blew my mind.
5: Yes. It's pretty crazy.
1: Okay, what happened?
5: I was 10 years old when it happened.
1: Okay.
5: Well, I was 10, and this is back in the early 80s. You got to remember, you know, they kick us out of the house, and we didn't come in until the sun went down.
1: Right.
5: And I got to come in to eat my peanut butter jelly sandwich and my Kool-Aid. And my mom was in the living room, and I was looking out the window in the kitchen. And it's a lot. My mom's best friend lived next to us. Her and her husband had separated. He was a heavy drinker at the time. And I guess he had followed her home from the grocery store, had seen her. And they were he followed her home. They pulled up in the carport, and I'm looking out the window. All of a sudden, he gets out and shoots her.
1: Whoa.
5: Right?
1: God.
5: Yeah, and I'm just blown away by it. And I'm like, and I'm 10 years old, and I don't know what to think. And she runs in the house, and I heard the story later about exactly what happened. But she had fallen against the door in the bedroom, and he started shooting through the door.
1: God.
5: And he ended up shooting her in the back of the head.
1: Good Lord.
5: And he came back out the door. And I was watching him, and he came around to the back of the house. It was like a ranch house with brick.
1: Mm-hmm.
5: And he had stuck the gun into a vent in the back of the house. And by then, my mom had come up. She had heard the gunshot, and she was hysterical.
1: Yeah, I bet.
5: And I had to tell my mom what had happened. And this was her best friend. But when the cops got there, I mean, I was a little kid, and they were, like, drilling me. And I'm like, you know, I didn't know what to do, man.
1: Sure.
5: It was a pretty crazy situation.
1: Did you take them to show them where the gun was?
5: Oh, yeah. Yeah. You know the little vents, like the crawl spaces?
1: Yeah.
3: Yeah.
1: Mm-hmm.
5: He checked it down there, man.
1: Wow.
5: And,
1: poor 10-year-old Jerry, man. That is nothing for any adult
3: no,
1: to see.
3: No, you just want to spend a day riding your bike and drinking out of a hose. And,
5: yeah. Right, man. That's all I did. Yeah, that's what I did back then.
1: Yeah, maybe and eat some grass with pesticide on it like we all did in the 80s.
3: Yeah.
5: Yeah, it's best stuff, man. And play the lawn darts, you know. You can't forget the lawn darts.
1: Right? Yeah, not real danger. Jerry, thank you, man. Wow. Holy crap. And then the poor Jerry's poor, obviously the poor victim as well.

0: Everything about that.
1: Everything about it is terrible. Oof.
0: But he helped get the guy.
1: That's pretty awesome. Back in a minute, it is the Free Beer and Hot Wing Show.
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0: Lou Gramm was the lead singer of what rock band?
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0: Lou Gramm was the lead singer of what rock band?
11: Alyssa said Twisted Sister.
0: No.
12: Steve?
13: Foreigner?
0: Foreigner.
12: What have a great combination.
9: I'm literally wearing a Foreigner shirt right now. How terrible is he?
12: That's amazing.
8: The Free Beer and Hot Wings Show.
0: It wasn't that long ago where everything was millennials' fault, right?
12: Yeah.
0: It doesn't feel like enough time has passed to already blame a new generation for everything. But that's what we're doing, right?
12: Yeah. Well, the millennials
0: Gen Z's
12: are old
0: ruining
12: enough.
0: Everything.
12: Yeah, the millennials are old enough now to have pushed forth this narrative that it's Gen Z's fault.
0: Yeah. I don't know why you millennials are blaming it all on Gen Z. You didn't hear Gen X blaming everyone. Those boomers blamed you.
12: Mm-hmm.
0: But here in Gen X world, we're just cruising along, man.
12: Yeah, man.
0: Yeah, we're just being rad.
12: Yeah. We're just sitting here.
0: Wearing our flannel.
12: Reminiscing about cool stuff.
0: Being
12: like how
0: chill.
12: All the shows we grew up with had awesome vehicles in them.
0: Yes.
12: And how we drank out of hoses.
0: But anyway, there are some things. So right now, Gen Z is getting criticized for everything. And, you know, you feel bad. And then you talk to Tommy and you're like, no, it checks out.
12: Yeah, it's true. It's all real.
0: No, that's not
14: that felt unnecessarily targeted.
0: I mean, literally targeted. I said your name.
12: Yeah.
14: I said it was unnecessary.
0: Yeah, it was very unnecessary. I agree. I agree with everything you're saying.
14: Oh, thank you.
0: See, I'm trying to stick up for Gen Z here. Can't you tell?
14: Mm-hmm. Yeah, Gen X.
0: Why is it so hard? All right. So these are things that Gen Z has right. Anybody have any before I go?
15: I think their approach to work-life balance. I hate that term so much.
0: Yeah.
15: Jesus Christ. I can't believe I just said that out loud.
0: Yeah. Boy, you're really thinking outside the box.
15: I can't
0: help
15: it.
0: Maybe we should see what kind of synergy we can come up with.
15: My inner millennial and desire to please and do everything at work is really shining through. But really and truly, because they'll stick up for themselves. And like the whole taking days off just because like the mental load is too much that day has never been something I would have thought before. But then having gone through like a really crappy year, the last year and a half, 2 years, being able to say to you guys, it's just too much for me. I can't go to this client thing. It's just too much for me. I can't come in today.
0: Mm-hmm.
15: I would have never done that before. I mean, ever done that before. And so I appreciate that aspect of it.
0: Yeah. Me too. There was a day, when I was going through my stuff, there was a day where it was like 7:30 and a couple things that happened in private life when I just said to you, I go, I got to leave. I can't do it. And I felt terrible.
12: I think that's less Gen Z, though, and us just being awesome in this room to each other.
15: That's true.
12: Yeah, we are great. Yeah, I'm not giving Gen Z credit for the way we treat people.
0: Well, I think millennials and Gen Z get some credit because there would have been a time where I believed that the way my dad did it was the right way, where he went to work every day, ever, no matter what.
15: Mm-hmm.
0: He had 4 sick days he used in his entire 38-year career. And he was in the hospital for those 4 because he had some sort of stomach issue that was he couldn't walk.
12: Mm-hmm. Yeah.
0: Like that, I thought that was the way. Now he used his vacation days and stuff.
12: Mm-hmm.
0: But if he had to work, he had to work. And I have great respect for that.
16: Yeah, Gen Z has figured out that I go to work whether I'm on my deathbed or whatever. It's not the flex that everyone else thinks it is.
12: No, definitely.
0: And I don't
12: not.
0: Mean this as a way to give me credit at all, but I came in here super sick lots of times the first 15 years or so. And then it was like, oh, that's not helping anybody.
12: I remember coming in real pale faced a couple of times.
0: Yeah. Well, shoot, Howings came in like the day his son was born.

0: Was it day or next day?
1: Oh, no, I came in that. It was the next day. It was the next day, yeah, because the birth happened at like 8 a.m.
0: And, I was like, hey, good for you. But then I had my own. I'm like, oh, man, now I feel bad.
1: But I did. But for 3 days after or whatever, I slept on a hard surface bed at the hospital and came to work.
0: Yeah. That was the ethos at the moment.
1: Yeah, right? it was.
2: Well, that was even.
0: Not great.
1: No, it sucked.
2: In school and with my parents or other people ahead of me when I was starting my career had told me it's better to show up sick and be sent home than to call in.
3: Mm-hmm. Yep, that was it.
2: For whatever reason, that was the mentality where you had to prove just how sick you were.
0: Yeah.
2: For people to be like, oh, you deserve to go home.
0: I'm sure there are plenty of people listening who are like, that's exactly how it is where I work right now. Mm-hmm. And that is ridiculous. How about this one? Remember, and I don't know if it would have been the same for you guys. Now, before cell phones, before you had your own cell phone when you were a kid, did all of you had house phones at one point, right?
2: Oh, even yeah.
0: Maitland, you had a house phone, mm-hmm. right? A wireless phone or a cordless phone.
2: Yeah.
0: Maybe one mounted to the wall still. Did you have that?
1: But a landline.
2: We had cordless, but landline.
0: When that thing would ring, when we were all kids, true or false, we would all race to it. Oh, the I'm going to answer it. Run up from the basement and grab it because it might be someone calling for you who would offer something fun that you could do and you could nag your parents into taking you there. That was then. Now, how often does your phone ring and you go, huh?
2: Right.
0: Almost never. It can be someone.
1: No.
0: And this is a problem with me. It could be someone that I love dearly that I haven't talked to in 6 months. And when it rings, I go, oh. Because I just don't want to talk on the phone.
3: I love talking on the phone. See, I think I'm the outlier here.
1: I think you are. I do too.
3: Oh, I actually like it when
1: people call. When it's somebody I know.
3: Yeah, for sure.
1: Like, I mean, if it's, so many of them are just unsolicited idiot calls that I go, Jesus, no, I don't need that. But, when it's somebody I know, I like to talk.
2: Mm-hmm. Gen Z loves to FaceTime, though. Exactly.
0: Mm-hmm. Yeah,
2: like,
0: I'm not
2: instead
0: doing
2: of
0: that.
2: Just calling you, they want to FaceTime. And I think that's. It's not my favorite personally, but I think that's really sweet.
0: I think it is.
2: Like, if I'm going to talk to you, I want to see you.
0: And part of it is they were coming of age, a lot of Gen Z, through
1: unboxing COVID. Videos and stuff, too. Like, I think they've seen people doing that.
0: Yeah. And so that was the only way to get any face to face for a lot of them in very formative times was.
2: Mm-hmm.
0: FaceTime.
1: Yeah.
0: I'm not doing that.
1: If you're
0: not my wife or my kids, do not do that.
1: Yeah, I actually like doing that too. I don't do that with most people, but like the girl I'm seeing, we 90% of our communication is FaceTime.
3: I love that.
0: That makes sense. I think in that case it makes lots of sense.
1: Yeah, I mean it'll be noon or whatever and she'll FaceTime and go, hey, what are you doing? Or, what are you doing? And she's doing some kind of
0: hand
1: work
0: checks.
1: Where are your hands? Yeah, well, they're okay, I'll put them up.
0: But Gen Z generally has found answering the phone to be stupid. And in many ways, I'm down with that. Send a text.
2: I think Gen Z, I don't know. It's going to sound contradictory because I think that they like their phones. They like being on their phones, make a TikTok, scroll on social media, whatever. But they're they have an easier time disconnecting from their phones. I think they'd rather talk to you on the phone or call you or FaceTime you because why spend an hour sitting there texting, having a conversation that we could call and have in 5 minutes and then move on with our day?
0: That's funny because that is true. And that's what old people said about texting at first.
2: Yeah.
0: You could go back and find audio. Steve, I'm sure you remember. I bet there's probably times where you remember me or Hot Wings going, I don't want to text all day. Let's just call and sort this out. And now if you do that, I'm going to be like, what are you doing? Get off my phone. Send a voicemail.
1: Yeah. You're just becoming an old man. I still like
0: antisocial.
1: I still would rather just get a phone call over. And I hate text. I have had so many poor interactions on text because of context not being understood. I'm like, please, let's just get on the phone.
0: If you're having a real conversation about something that's important, yes, I'm on board for the phone call. Like if you have to say, hey, I didn't like this or hey, I'm really sorry. That's for phone calls.
1: Yes.
0: Text is for details. Like, hey, what time are we meeting? You don't need to call me for that.
1: Or text is for funny jokes that you have to have a couple of minutes to think of a good retort.
4: Yeah, true.
1: Like on our threads, that would be tough to have as individual phone calls.
0: That wouldn't be fun.
1: Because we text a lot throughout the day where we think of something funny

0: just
1: so then
0: whatever.
1: I have to call each of you and go, hey, I thought what Maitland wrote was funny.
0: No, that would be nice. Yes.
2: Yeah, you have to call and say what the emoji is that you replied with.
1: Like, I am smiling heart in my home.
0: Actually, that would be a really funny thing to do for like a short period of time to somebody else, not one of us because we're in here and we hear it, but to call them and just go, laughing emoji, and then hang up.
2: Raffle mayo.
0: LOL. Hang up.
1: Some other things people think Gen Z is right about.
0: Okay, what?
1: Eat weed, don't smoke it.
0: Eat weed, don't smoke it. Okay.
1: Why pay for Netflix when you can steal it?
3: Yeah.
1: Well, they're kind of against that, but don't judge people by the color of their skin. Judge them by the content of their old tweets. I think even that can be dangerous.
0: It can be.
1: Twitter's been around long enough that the world has changed, just continue changing.
0: Well, and some people don't grow, but some people definitely do grow. Yeah.
1: That's the issue that I see. Like,
0: yeah,
1: you know, number five, this one's easy. We were on board. I don't think everybody is. If you have mental issues, it's good to get help.
3: Mm-hmm.
1: And I think that started to change with millennials and so to some degree, Gen X.
0: I think so. Yeah. I think with Gen X, I think we did see a lot of our boomer parents work way too hard, like you said,
1: mm-hmm.
0: not ever want to ask for help, pretend like they weren't sick by not going to the doctor, you know, stuff like that, yeah. where it was like, it's a detriment to yourself because you think you're being selfless, and I get it, but I don't want to live like that. So yeah, I think it did start to shift with us a little bit, but it's continued through the other generations.
3: Yeah. You know, millennials also, we were accused of killing chain restaurants. Every single time one closed, it was like, well, millennials just aren't going. They'd rather go to the craft breweries, blah, blah, blah. But now, I think Gen Z is bringing chain restaurants back, partially because I think they were doing it to be silly and ironic and, oh, let's go get, you know, $10 appetizers and dollar drinks at Applebee's and we're going to have a great time. Or
1: when you do it, you're like, oh, wait, I liked that.
3: Yeah. When my roommate and I went on Valentine's Day to Chili's.
4: I know. I had never wanted to be at a Chili's so bad.
3: Oh, my gosh. It was so fun.
4: Oh, my
2: those
4: God.
2: Those cheese pulls that you guys did?
3: Yeah.
2: Oh,
3: amazing.
1: Oh, we got to get some of those right
0: now.
4: I know.
0: Yeah.
1: Come on, Chili's.
0: Yeah. Sometimes it's nice to go to a place and not have to spend $150.
3: Yeah. We spent $40 and we got margaritas that you could, they give you the shaker. You could refill those four times. We got appetizers. We got entrees and we got dessert and we each only spent like $40.
0: Yeah. Something to be said for that.
3: It was delicious.
0: Yeah. I will always stick up for Applebee's and Olive Garden.
1: And a lot of the ones that disappeared. Watch this. Meh.
3: Yeah.
1: Am I going to lose sleep because I can't go to Bennigan's again?
0: Yeah. Some of the ones that disappeared, you know, kind of their quality slipped. It wasn't worth going there anymore. Yeah. It's their fault.
4: We should do like a monthly chain restaurant dinner.
2: Yes.
4: We go. Like bring all your kids. I don't care.
2: Show meeting.
1: Just do the opposite of, find a good local restaurant.
4: And, yeah.
1: We're going to the chain.
0: Yeah,
1: they're locally owned too in a lot of cases.
2: Yeah. I'm supporting the economy by going there.
0: Yeah.
2: The local economy.
0: Yeah, yeah. There's still people working there that live around here.
1: Yeah, it's not like I'm ordering Chili's off Amazon.
0: Can you do that?
2: Then, if not now, very soon.
4: You definitely get on
2: Bezos.
4: Uber Eats or DoorDash because I almost did a little, what are they, the four appetizers that you can get for like $10?
3: Oh, yeah.
4: I almost did that just so I could do a cheese pull.
1: Oh, Buffalo Wild Wings is really getting me. They're close to getting me to come in and sit there for a couple hours for their appetizers thing where it's like unlimited appetizers.
4: Yeah.
1: Yeah. You got that. I'm going to tell you something that's our future. This is very brief. And I think everybody listening is going to have the same response. Because this is happening in China now. It's becoming increasingly common there. Like, it's the majority of public restrooms there.
0: Okay.
1: And God forbid anyone miss a chance to make some money or shove a product in our face here.
0: Mm-hmm.
1: I know the irony of that is what we're saying. You have to watch ads to get toilet paper in public restrooms in China now, in many cases.
4: Damn.
1: So wow. You know that's going to be here. You're going to be in the airport. You'll be like, oh, God.
2: Yeah.
1: This is going to take, you know, a couple torchfuls. Wrap it around the hand and light it on fire.
0: I'm going to just have to travel with a roll.
1: Yeah.
0: I mean.
1: It's terrible.
0: I don't have time for that.
1: From the O'Reilly Auto Parts Studios, home of the professional parts people, things coming up include talking, laughing, and being angry. Get ready. 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
1: Michigan's bear season is opening soon. 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
5: When you guys think back to your early years, is there a big news event or story that you think like, oh, that was such like a peak childhood memory or something?
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7: Yeah. Mine's double denim. When Britney Spears and Justin Timberlake showed up at the VMAs wearing double denim.
6: Oh my God. Mine is Reagan got shot. Yours is double denim.
7: Well, don't shut the hell up for a second. Immediately in second is September 11th.
8: Yeah.
6: Okay, that's a strong one.

0: 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Hello. It's the Free Beer and Hot Wings Show. 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I'm Free Beer, one of the hosts, and this past Saturday, my mom and my dad and my sister came down, and we had a big celebratory lunch for my parents as they were one day shy of their 68th wedding anniversary.
1: Man.
0: They've been a couple for 72 and a half years. That's insane. So while we're eating lunch...
2: Wait, how long?
0: They've been married 68, a couple for 72 and a half.
2: Oh, man, 4.5 years before they tied the knot?
0: Well, they started dating when mom was a freshman in high school. And
1: yeah.
2: Boy, that's scandalous for back then.
1: Yeah, I mean, she really held out.
2: Typically, they, you know, you look at...
0: Like, she was 19 when they got married.
2: Back in that time, like, you look at each other for more than a minute and a half, and you're basically married.
1: Yeah, I thought, like, you look at... She's 14. That's a hot milkmaid. I gotta lock that down.
0: My mom's parents had to save up for the dowry cow.
1: Yeah.
2: Didn't realize that your family was embroiled in so much scandal.
0: Yeah, right? So as we're all sitting down, we've got all six of our dudes there. My sister, who's 10 years older than me, mom and dad. I said, now as we begin to eat, dad will regale us with the story of his proposal to mom, 69 years ago. I was just guessing that it was about a year before.
1: Yeah, probably.
0: And so I thought everybody would just kind of chuckle and then go back to like regularly scheduled programming. And he goes, well.
2: He did it. He took the bait.
0: Okay,
2: it's great.
1: You teed him up and he's like, all right, I'll swing at this.
2: Wow, he yes-anded you.
0: He said, well, we were going to... a friend's wedding. And my mom said, they got married on Fridays back then sometimes. I'm like,
2: thanks.
0: All right. I mean, some people still do that sometimes now. It's not like we got to the 1960s and went, hey, no more Friday weddings, everybody. But it was very sweet.
1: Thanks for being the stereotype there, mom.
0: The wedding and
3: the reception were both at the VFW because that's how you did it back then. It didn't have to be an expensive big affair.
1: Yeah, or the Knights of Columbus. Like, mom, that's how they did it.
2: Mm-hmm. The Moose Lodge.
0: I think it might have been a Moose Lodge, actually.
1: Mm-hmm.
0: He goes, so we were going to that wedding. And on the way there, I pulled over and... you know, I had the ring. I had just gotten the ring, and I'd had it in the glove box of the, you know, whatever car, the old Plymouth. And, you know, I wooed her for a while, and then I whipped the ring out.
2: Oh, whipped it out, huh? And, right there in the car?
0: And asked her to marry me. And everybody was like, yeah, cool. And I go, what would she say? And mom goes, she never actually asked me to marry him. He asked me to wear the ring. And I go, well, that's quite a loophole you're holding on to, Dad. You still got a chance to get out. Like, I didn't say married.

0: But it was very sweet. And I asked mom if she was surprised. She said yes, because this was back when the U.S., when there was a draft, even though it was between the Korean War and the Vietnam War, there still was a draft. And he had apparently said to my mom, well, we're not going to get engaged until after I get back from the Army, because I'm pretty sure I'm going to get drafted. And he hadn't been drafted yet. So that's why she was surprised. But so then I thought it was a neat story, and it was fun to hear them reminisce about, you know, what it was like the rest of the night, because mom said when they got to the wedding, dad said, hey, check, look what Joyce got tonight. And he lifted up her hand, as you might with a new fiance, to show the ring. And my grandpa went, ah, new watch, cool, and turned to get punched.
1: A new watch?
0: Or do you even have a watch on? She goes, I don't remember. But it wasn't until like later in the night when I thought that he said, yeah, so I wooed her pretty good. And I was like, wait, was that like a euphemism for like, did they pull over and like hump?
2: Yeah. Neck? Is woo 1950s for pork?
3: I think that's what they call it in The Sims.
0: Really?
3: Like a video game, they call it like woohoo or whoopee or something.
0: Oh, that sounds right.
2: Whoopee.
0: Did he whoopee her? I'm all for it. Don't get me wrong.
2: Yeah, I mean, it worked out in your favor.
3: Yeah.
2: At some point down the road.
3: You're here.
0: Yeah, I mean, you know, like 30 years later, here's me. Is a minute later. But yeah, I think he sort of did that whole, like on Seinfeld, when they did that episode about yada yada. I'm like, did you just yada yada sex? Pretty sure my dad yada yada'd sex.
2: Yeah.
1: Yeah, front seat car sex?
0: Yeah.
2: Yeah, they were really back then.
0: It might have been rumble seat back then. Hey, let's get out and get the rumble seat. You know what a rumble seat is? It's the one that opens behind the rear windshield.
1: They have like an old Packard or something?
0: Yeah, probably not, but I'd like to imagine they did.
2: Well, the front seats of the cars back then, though, were 7 feet wide.
0: Bench seats?
2: Boys. I mean, they were huge.
1: Yeah. Look, that's why I got a bench seat in the Comanche.
2: Yeah.
1: And me and my wife can neck.
2: Yeah, exactly.
0: You pull over for some wooing.
2: Yeah. Cup holders? Hell no, that gets in the way of the humping.
0: Not even sure there were seat belts in it at that point.
2: Probably not.
0: In the 50s?
2: Safety last. You know, maybe lap belts, possibly.
1: Or rope.
0: Yeah.
2: Rope. Piano wire.
1: Hold on to this. We're going around the dead man's curve.
0: It didn't come with seat belts. It came with a prayer book. We did have a dead man's curve near where
1: I grew.
0: Yeah, everybody
1: did, right? Everyone had a dead man's curve and then a gravity hill where the cars would roll up the hill up the hills in neutral or something.
2: Yeah.
1: Because like ghosts would do it.
0: We had a road impassable. And I later learned, I thought that was the name of the road. And I'm like, boy, it's really weird that this road is called Road Impassable. Mm-hmm. And there's always muddy ruts and you get stuck in it a lot. And really, it wasn't a road. It was just a sign up at a place it was a road, but the county didn't name it. And they just put a sign up that said Road Impassable. Yeah. So everyone said, let's call that Road Impassable.
1: Like, we give up.
0: I was like 25 when I went, oh. I get it.
1: Morning, I'm Steve, and one of my favorite things is when my kids try to give excuses for not wanting to do something, and you can tell that they haven't really thought it out in advance.
2: Yeah.
1: So it typically happens at bedtime, and we'll put them to bed, and then inevitably one of them will come out 10 or 15 minutes later. So last night, Evelyn came out, and she's like, I can't go to sleep because you see her kind of look around.
2: Okay, all right.
1: My leg itches. I'm like, oh, okay, your leg itches. That's giving you ache. All right, whatever. Go itch it or scratch it and then go back to sleep. Nikki came out 5 minutes later and he said, ta-da. I said, yeah, bud, what's up? Why aren't you in bed? What does the word nibble mean?
0: What I was doing to your mom's ear before you kept interrupting.
2: I mean, sure.
1: Like, why? I just need to know. It's when you take really small bites of something. Okay. Can you go back to bed now, bud? Yeah. And he turned around and went back to bed. I was like, what world am I in? Why is this happening?
0: I don't know. It makes me feel better to hear that world is at more houses than just ours.
2: Oh, yeah. That's little kids sleepwalking. Like, and then, those are the things I remember I would do that a few times, and my mom would go, hey, do you remember getting up last night and asking this or that, you know, some idiotic thing like that? And I go, no.
1: Yeah.
2: Not a clue. I just sleeping and asking weird questions.
0: Do you think they'll remember it if you ask, or do you think that they

0: are actually overt scammers.
1: He seemed pretty awake. So I don't know if he can use the sleepwalking excuse.
2: I mean, my eyes were open too, but you know how you're like, you're so drowsy, you don't even know what you're doing. Yeah. And then I'd go right back to...
1: But yeah, I mean, at least he knows that nibble means to take small bites of something. Well, at this point,
2: you need to know.
1: Yeah.
3: Life's biggest question.
1: Mm-hmm. Mm-hmm. Yeah. Especially at 10 p.m., 9 p.m.
2: Good morning. I'm Hot Wings with a hot take.
4: Oh, hot, hot, hot, hot, hot, hot, hot, hot, hot, hot.
2: Man, nothing ruins a calm night at home faster than a bat flying out of your basement.
1: Oh, you had a bat?
0: No.
1: That's cool.
2: No, it wasn't. No, that was the worst. That's the worst thing that could have possibly happened in my estimation. I would have been happier if I had looked out of the corner of my eye and realized something in my kitchen was on fire. Like, I mean, for real.
1: That's bold.
0: I am anti-bat. Don't get me wrong. Bats are fine. Just stay outside and eat the bugs up high.
2: That's how I feel about most animals, honestly. You know, spiders, all this stuff. But yeah, that bat, I had never experienced that. I never experienced that as a kid or anywhere I ever lived in college or apartments or anything. It's the first time. And I've been doing stuff all day long, and I'm like, okay, this is great. I'm home. I'm just going to watch like a half-hour show. I'm going to have a beer, maybe, and go to bed. It's like 10 o'clock at night. And I'm sitting there for 3 minutes. And then, you know, just your peripheral vision, something goes by and I go, the hell was that? And I'm thinking maybe it's a bug or something. I don't know what, I mean, I can't process it that fast. And then I just go, oh my God. And I said a lot of weird words and I crouched down. I bruised my knees. Like, I freaked out so hard.
0: Oh, my knees. I'm so badly injured.
2: Dude, I don't remember the moment that happened, but I do know the next day I looked down and both my knees were developing bruises. And I go, oh, my God. But I was, like, panicking because I had never dealt with anything like that before, obviously, as I mentioned.
0: Did you handle it like that Irish guy just holding a towel up while your kids shout at you?
4: He's making a fool of you, Daddy.
2: I did.
4: Daddy.
2: Well,
4: you got him, Daddy.
2: I mean,
0: watch that video about 2 seconds after your text about getting
2: a bat. I
0: know.
2: Isn't that funny? So, I mean, fortunately, all, like, the bedroom doors were closed and everything. And so I was trying to throw a blanket on it like an idiot. It was pointless. But if you saw my social media post, you know the story already. But I mean, I grabbed this. It's the narrowest shovel in the world. It's like this really little spade shovel.
1: Like a trenching shovel.
2: Almost like, yeah, like a post hole digger if it was only half of it. And I go, well, it's all I got. So I grabbed it and I was just hoping to, I don't know, like kind of shuttle him out the open door. Mm-hmm. And of course, just like a bird, they're morons and won't go to the giant opening in the wall. And he came at me and I just went, boom, and I swung and it goes, bunk.
1: Ooh, wow.
2: I mean, it resonated. Mm-hmm. And heck of a thing went, like skittering across the kitchen floor, hit the wall.
3: Oh.
2: And like, I wasn't trying to kill him, but I also was trying to not make him live in my home. And so
0: that's the same defense some murderers have used.
3: Right.
0: Well, I wasn't trying to kill him. I just didn't want him to be alive in his home anymore.
2: Right, exactly. So, and then like a fool, I got him and I scooped him up, but I don't know if he's stunned or dead. I have no idea. I don't know what a bat goes through when it gets hit with a shovel. So I scooped him up and I tossed him out into the backyard.
0: Were you hoping he'd start flying while he was in the air?
2: No, not really. I mean, well, I don't know. I just wanted him out the door. My lucky would have like woke up and then flew right back in. You know, like,
0: that would have been the best.
2: And so I threw him out in the yard. And again, I don't know what to do in these situations. And so I posted that video I took that video, I'm not kidding, like 1 minute after. And so everyone's giving me criticism. They're like, only Hot Wings could stand in the middle of his living room panting for no reason. I'm like, that was not for no reason. That was like eight harrowing minutes of me crouching and dodging and strafing and trying, like, because I don't want to get hit by this thing. You know, I don't know if it's rabbit or what. You know?
0: Right.
2: And I'm freaking out. And I go, yeah, of course I was panting. I was out of breath, man. And
0: then there were a couple other people like, oh, it's beer and bats night at Howing's house.
2: Well, and then
0: you're allowed to have beers in your home.
2: I know. I'm like, what? I can't have a beer?
0: You judgy butt faces.
2: I'm 53. I think I've earned it.
0: What are you, my grandparents?
2: And so I am reading the replies and I'm laughing and I'm replying to a couple. And then, but there was a repeated theme, which was, make sure you get the bat because it could be rabid. You have to have it tested. If you don't have the bat, they're going to have to give you shots in the stomach because they don't know. And I go, oh, no.
0: Yeah, those suck.
2: So now, and so I start Googling and I go, oh, no, everyone's right. So now I'm in the backyard with a...

0: flashlight trying to find the bat I threw into the yard.
1: Looking for rabies bat.
0: Yeah, and I found it. So I got it into a jar.
2: So it was still...
0: It was dead. Yeah, it's definitely dead. I mean, the look on its face was like...
1: Where does one take a bat to get tested? Just to
0: the health department.
1: Okay.
0: So, but I ended up not having to do that. So the next morning, I was on the phone with a critter control service at 7:40 a.m., making an appointment to have somebody come look for cracks and holes in the house. And then the health department opened at 8, and I was on the phone with them at 8:01 in the morning going, what do I do?
2: I got this bat in a jar.
0: And so I explained the whole scenario. She goes, do you think it was in there when you were sleeping? I go, I don't think so. Plus, we always have the bedroom doors closed. I go, I've never seen any evidence of this. I think it just came down from the attic through the chimney or whatever, and I think it flew out of my basement. She goes, yeah, your risk is really low. You don't need to worry about it. And I went, oh, okay, good. She goes, you weren't scratched. Or I go, no, it didn't run into me.
1: He starts foaming at the mouth, Maitland. You hit him with a shovel.
3: Well,
0: here's the pisser, though, is I looked up, you know, like they say if symptoms arise, you're kind of screwed. If you start to get symptoms, it's too late. You should have gotten something done. Symptoms can generally don't show up between 1 and 3 months.
2: Oh, dude, you got to go get shots.
0: This is going to ruin Christmas.
1: So to be like at our Thanksgiving live show, we'll look over and...
0: I'll be like,
2: foaming.
0: I need blood. Give me bugs.
1: What is the most draining personality to be around? Personality type or quirk? The very first one is the agree, disagree. When it doesn't make sense right now, but when you hear it, if you've been around that person, you're going to be mad at the person you know that does that.
0: Okay.
1: That's on the way next. It is the Free Beer and Hot Wings Show.
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18: 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A couple decks going back to the last segment. In defense of hot wings from West Michigan, if you haven't had a bat buzz your tower in your own home, no one can criticize your approach to the situation or your reaction. Those a-holes are terrifying. I could tell you some stories.
19: Oh, wow.
20: I bet.

0: It's
1: I've seen a thing or two.
0: Yeah. This text from Albany. When I was riding my bike home one night from my cousin's house as a kid, could barely see anything, and then something hit me in the chest, and I knew it was a bat. Well, I didn't know it was a bat, rather, until I went to swat it off, and then in a panic, I wrecked my bike the hardest I've ever wiped out in the history of wiping out. That sounds rough.
2: That sounds awful. Man.
0: As a kid, even worse.
2: Yeah.
0: All right, what are the worst, most difficult, and draining types of personality to be around? This started as a Reddit thread. People were asked. And this very first one, I never even thought of it as a personality type. And I can't remember. I've known people who do this. When you're talking to someone casually and they make a statement, it may not even be a statement that you really have thought about much. But then you agree with them and then they disagree with your agreement.
3: Yeah.
0: Do you know what I'm talking about?
3: Uh-huh.
0: They give the example. Like, they go, God, it is hot today. And you say, boy, isn't it? And they go, well, actually, it's not that bad. Why did you trick me into agreeing with you?
1: What are we doing here?
2: Yeah.
1: What's going on here?
0: There is, I can't stand it.
3: It's right up there with, like, the yes but no people, where you'll say, gosh, it's hot outside. And they'll go, yeah, I guess it is. But, you know.
0: Not for someone like me.
3: It's been hotter before.
0: Yes, okay. I wasn't saying we broke records today. That's a pretty good one. So with that as a starter, is there anything that comes to mind? If not, I'll go more.
3: The people who... how do I word this? The people who things are happening to them, not like around them. So they'll say like, God, it's hot in here. You go, no, you're just hot. You're wearing a sweatshirt. You've been running around for 10 minutes. You're hot. Everyone else is comfortable. Don't blame the environment.
0: Yeah.
3: Blame you.
0: Yeah.
1: That's how I feel every time you guys discuss the temperature in this room.
0: Because really?
1: I don't think it's ever felt any different in here for me, except for one notable time when we had our radiothon. I think it was last year. And it's something,
0: blazing hot.
1: Yeah, and something was broken, and it was like a billion degrees in here. But other than that, every single day I walk in here, it feels exactly the same. But you guys are like, oh, it's 74. It's usually 73. And I'm like, how can you tell that? That's amazing.
0: I can see that. You're right under the vent. I don't know if that is a factor, but probably not. It's not like the room is 8,000 square feet.
2: No.
0: This one from Weeba Wapa.

0: up, it's that they're about to lose their job. Or if it's mm-hmm. not that, then it's their mom's mad at them. And it's just like, yeah. do you ever have a normal, just happy day?
1: Right? That is fatiguing. That is so fatiguing.
2: That's why it's become my like mantra in the last 10 years. I'm like, I love my boring life.
3: Right?
2: Boring is awesome. I just love when nothing happens.
3: Like when somebody says, how's your weekend? I don't know.
2: It was fine. It was fine.
1: Yeah.
2: Right.
1: Yeah, I mean, it was good. I would say for me, it's the people who know more about my stuff than I do and can't wait to keep telling me about it.
3: Ugh.
1: You find that a lot in like the car shows and stuff where it's like, oh, what's it got in? What's the rear end? What's this? And you go, I don't know, man. Like, I don't know all the details. Or it's like, did you know? Did you know? Did you know? Did you know? Did you know?
3: About your car?
1: About my, yeah. Absolutely. That's a lot.
3: Text from West Michigan. Anyone who says, sorry, not sorry.
2: Yeah.
3: Well, that's a lot of personality flaws, right?
1: Yeah.
3: That's this text. People who are incapable of saying sorry, they'll address the conversation and readdress it and redirect it, but never actually really own it. Some people are very good at coming so close to owning it without owning it.
1: Mm-hmm. Yeah.
2: Yeah, I never understood that.
1: Yeah.
0: As somebody who is like a serial apologist, like I apologize for everything.
3: Mm-hmm.
0: Hitting somebody with a, I'm sorry you feel that way. It's like a drug.
3: Like you feel good doing that?
0: I feel so good telling somebody, I'm sorry you feel that way. Not I'm sorry that I did whatever I did. I'm sorry you took it that way. Oh, no accountability on my end.
3: But you do take accountability when, like, just in your defense.
0: Yeah.
3: Like, Maitland is not someone who does not take accountability if it is her problem.
0: Right, right.
3: But the other times, like, that's you setting sort of a boundary.
0: The times that you fight the urge to apologize for anything you've said so far, but you just sprinkle in one, I'm sorry you feel that way.
1: Yeah, I'm sorry you took it that way.
3: One-uppers, know-it-alls, and all of them just need to STFU. Boom. people who argue just because that's their communication form.
1: That's
3: like
1: a frustrating
3: type. Like they're on a sports talk show or a left versus right talk show all the time.
1: Yeah, where you can never be around them and not have to have a discussion about something you don't care about that much. There are plenty of things that I can have a discussion about for a good, 3-5 minutes or whatever. But then I go, yeah, I don't care this much.
3: Yeah.
1: I'm bored.
3: Yeah.
1: I'm like, I don't want to do this anymore.
2: Like, what about people that brag about things that you don't need to brag about?
3: Example.
2: How much somebody works, how little they sleep. And I'm thinking specifically of a trip that we were on years ago.
3: I know which one.
2: And we were talking to somebody from, I don't even know if they worked for the radio station or they were somehow associated.
3: I think they were a part owner.
2: Yeah, they were in the orbit of the radio station, but it doesn't really matter.
3: But they didn't normally work with the station we were at.
2: Exactly. And we sat down and they came in hot. They showed up like 20 minutes late to dinner, which, whatever, that's fine.
3: I mean, yeah,
2: you have stuff going on. But they, as soon as they sat down, like, we didn't even get introduced to this person. We had never met them before. And he was just like, yeah, I slept like 2 hours last night because I was driving up and down the coast going from this station to that station. And typically I work 98 hours a week and, I'm fine. It's cool. I don't care. How much do you work? Oh, you only worked 20 hours yesterday? Pfft, whatever.
3: Right. I worked 26 hours on Tuesday.
1: Yeah,
3: you didn't.
2: Why are you bragging about this?
1: Yeah.
2: But also, hello, I'm Steve.
3: Yes, that was a remarkable night.
2: That was such a, we left there thinking like, who was that
3: guy?
2: We
3: had two dinners, the fun one before he got there, and then the one that he was there.
1: A good 20-minute dinner.
3: Yeah. This one, a lot of texts coming in about this. The most annoying people who can't have a serious conversation. I have a neighbor that will always try to sneak in dirty jokes or stupid sayings, and it derails the conversation when I'm talking. It's annoying, and I can see it coming from a mile away. His wife rolls her eyes, and she knows she can't stop him.
2: That's rough.
3: That is where you're
2: doing. I like deep conversations.
3: Or just, it doesn't have to be deep, but real.
2: Right, yeah.
3: Stop working in, like, the same bit you've used for 40 years.
0: Mm-hmm. Or, yeah, when you're tiptoeing around in your own conversation to not place those little landmines that you know that they're going to set off.

0: You're just like, you're tiptoeing around, just like, yeah. I know I can't say do-do, because he'll be like, oh, you said do-do.
1: Yeah. It's Michael Scott. You have to make sure that you don't say something that he's going to reply with, that's what she said.
0: Yeah.
2: A lot of coming in for people who have to be fake in their over-the-top positivity. Like, that never have a bad day, nothing is ever wrong.
1: That's social media.
2: Probably, yeah.
1: Social media influence.
3: A lot of that. Yeah.
1: Everything's great. Everything's great. Everything's great. And you find out that everything is not great.
3: Often not.
1: Not great.
2: Often people not who complain great. And want no solutions, they just want the current problem to exist.
3: Or the problem is obvious, or the solution is obvious, but they won't do it.
2: Yes. How about this one? People who ask your opinion and then, according to this text, immediately give you their opinion because they only wanted to give you their opinion the whole time.
0: Mm-hmm.
2: And what, you know, or it doesn't have to be opinion. It could be, hey, what are you doing this weekend? Oh, well, I'm doing this. Overly sensitive people, you have to walk on eggshells around them. It is draining as hell.
1: People who want you to ask questions, but it's hard to explain. There was a guy that I used to work with where he'd come in and he would be like, man, what a weekend. Oh, man, what happened? I can't even get into it.
0: Yeah.
1: You want to get into it.
3: Oh, yeah.
2: Yeah.
1: That's why you said, what a weekend.
2: Yes.
1: And acted like that was the same guy that would come in every now and then and he'd be dressed up in a suit and tie. And this was not a suit and tie type
2: right
1: workplace.
0: It was like, just so people would ask, like, what are you so dressed up
1: man,
0: for?
1: What are you, you got a date later on? You going on a job interview? And he would just be like, you know, got something to do. Boo, boo, boo.
2: And then
1: skip out of the room.
2: And they make it seem like they have a secret spy meeting when they may have just felt like dressing up.
1: Yeah.
3: Yeah, just say so. Yeah, like I used to wear, like my buddies and I would wear shirts and ties sometimes to school.
1: Mm-hmm.
3: And people would say, what are you doing that for? And we'd go, I don't know. Just wanted to.
1: Oh, so
3: like,
1: you wouldn't,
3: just for fun.
1: You wouldn't speak in some coded language like tango tango.
3: No, and we were high schoolers and we could just answer the question.
2: Dumber Than the Show trivia revisited on the way. 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
4: We'd start today off with a little bit of sunshine, but the clouds will be rolling in throughout the day. Our high 82, a few rain showers around late tonight, our low 68. On Wednesday, plan on rain showers, even the slight chance of a storm or two, a high of 77. From News 10, I'm First Alert meteorologist Darren Rockhole.
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Strange noises under the hood? 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

0: 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The first and the right person responding today is Tasha of Michigan. Hello, Tasha. How are you?
1: I'm good. How are you?
0: Good. You're an accountant, so obviously every day at work is a party. And then on weekends, you hit the roller coasters. What is your favorite roller coaster? Are you like one of those people that will drive all over to go to new parks and new coasters?
1: Yeah, kind of. I really like any that go fast. So I really like Top Thrill.
0: Is that okay? How many times have you done that one?
1: Oh, a lot. I don't know. A lot.
0: Okay. Have you gone on it since they redid it at Cedar Point and it's Top Thrill Dragster 2 now?
1: Yeah, I did. It's even better.
0: Is it even better? Okay, good. All right, Tasha, you'll be playing Kelly today on Dumber Than the Show Trivia. You each will have five questions from me. Whoever gets the most out of five wins. If there is a tie, low time is the deciding factor. Maximum time for either of you is 90 seconds. Most people never get to that. You can each pass on questions the first time around, and I'll come back to it. Kelly will be in the hallway. She won't hear the questions, nor your answers. Do you have any questions for us before we begin?
1: No.
0: Okay. How are you at trivia?
1: Not that great.
0: Not that great. Well, you have chosen the right day to play, my friend. Because you are in the not-so-great headquarters. Kelly's lost four in a row. You have a chance to extend that to a record-setting five. Are you ready?
1: Yes, I am.
0: All right. Tasha of Michigan, your turn on Dumber Than the Show. Trivia begins in 3, 2, 1. The Hindenburg disaster involved which type of travel?
1: A blimp.
0: What U.S. president is buried in Mount Vernon, Virginia?
1: George Washington.
0: Prior to Ronald Reagan, who was the last U.S. president whose first and last name began with the same letter?
1: Pass.
0: What is the capital of Utah?
1: Salt Lake City.
0: What direction do growing bananas point?
1: Up.
0: Prior to Ronald Reagan, who was the last U.S. president whose first and last name began with the same letter?
1: Double pass.
0: Time. Tasha, how'd it go?
1: I have no idea.
0: Really?
1: Okay. Yeah.
0: Were they all guesses?
1: Most.
0: Okay. All right. Educated guesses?
1: Yeah, I think so.
0: Okay. Your voice going high tells me you're not 100% sure, but I like your semi-confident answers. Hold on. Let's bring Kelly in. Kelly strides back in. Long femurs make long strides. Welcome back.
2: Thank you so much.
0: Tasha's score has been recorded. She has been placed on hold in order to prevent taunting or weeping.
2: Okay.
0: Now it is your turn. Kelly Cheese, your turn on Dumber Than the Show Trivia. Begins in 3, 2, 1. The Hindenburg disaster involved what type of travel?
2: Airplane.
0: What U.S. president is buried in Mount Vernon, Virginia?
2: George Washington.
0: Prior to Ronald Reagan, who was the last U.S. president whose first and last name started with the same letter?
2: Hoover.
0: What is the capital of Utah?
2: Pass.
0: What direction do growing bananas point?
2: Up.
0: What is the capital of Utah?
2: Oh, I've been there. Don't pass. I can't think of it.
0: Time.
2: Dang it! I've literally been there.
0: That's going to be disappointing, isn't it?
2: I'm so mad right now.
0: Let's score this game. Tasha, welcome back. The Hindenburg disaster involved what type of travel? Kelly said airplane. Tasha said blimp. We would have accepted dirigible, airship, or blimp.
2: Dang, okay.
0: 1-0, Tasha. What U.S. president is buried in Mount Vernon, Virginia? You both said George Washington. That was a softball for you both. You both smashed it out of the park. 2-1, Tasha. Prior to Ronald Reagan, Prior to Ronald Reagan, who was the last U.S. president whose first and last name began with the same letter? Kelly said Hoover. Tasha went, pass. Double pass. Was it Woodrow Wilson? No, Herb Hoover.
2: Yeah. Oh.
3: Calvin Coolidge?
0: Tied at 2. We had a stretch of
4: double
0: letter presidents.

0: which led to a Great Depression. That's not why. What direction do growing bananas point? God, I wanted one of you to say left or right. Though any direction is good. You both said upward. You're both correct. Tied at three. What is the capital of Utah?
1: I'm so mad.
0: Kelly said, duh. Oh, what is it? Oh, pass. Second time. I've been there. Double pass. Tasha said Salt Lake City. It's Salt Lake City, and Tasha wins.
1: Great job, Tasha. Went skiing right outside Salt Lake City.
2: I thought that was definitely wrong.
1: Like 2-3 years ago.
0: It's in your defense. If you start naming cities in Utah, Salt Lake City is only the first, second, and third ones you'd normally say.
1: I kept saying Tahoe in my head. I was like, no, idiot. Stop doing that.
0: Tasha, you've won $100.
3: Thank you.
0: Congratulations. Look for your email inbox to get your paperwork back.
3: Okay.
0: And life will be great. Congratulations.
3: Awesome. Thank you guys so much.
0: There you go.
3: It's been fun.
0: Now, we will play again later on today in about 2 hours. Now, if you don't remember, and maybe we don't remember, Howie's jackpot is at a record $2,600.
4: Whoa!
0: He has won 25 straight times at Dumber Than the Show Trivia, a new record.
4: He said he's going to go all calendar year without losing.
5: I'm not going to lose until I retire.
0: He's not going to lose this day.
5: Not this
0: he'll be
5: day.
0: Asking the
4: it's
0: questions.
4: Been pretty close to the count. When was the last time he lost? Like probably February
0: six
4: or
0: months
4: so?
0: Ago.
5: I mean, it would have been six months.
0: So you mix in a couple vacation weeks.
4: Yeah.
0: A couple short weeks.
4: Like closer to seven.
0: Yeah, probably. Maitland is at 800. Steve is at 100. I'm at 1,300. And Kelly's at 100. 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
6: I went to the dentist yesterday, and the way they finger your mouth and call it an exam is the weirdest thing to me.
7: They lift your tongue?
6: They lift it, and then he pulled my tongue out and put like a paper towel on it. I was like, what are you doing? Testing the moisture? What's happening here?
8: That's for grip.
6: What does that mean?
7: Otherwise, your tongue would be slippery.
8: Yeah.
6: But people have slippery tongues?
8: Well, they have rubber gloves on.
4: Never touched one.
6: What do you mean? I mean, everybody's tongue has saliva on it. What do you mean a slippery tongue? Like it feels
8: tongues
6: like a whale
8: slippery.
6: Or something.
8: What you have mean? One in your own mouth. No, touch it.
6: I know.
4: How can you be surprised? Tongues are slippery.
8: You don't want it to be too grippy. You're supposed to swallow.
6: Oh, I thought you meant he was testing whether I had a slippery tongue. Not that. Okay. You meant so he could grab my tongue without his hand slipping. Okay.
7: Yes.
8: Yes. How else could you interpret that?
6: Like he was doing a slippery tongue test or something.
4: Like, she's got a bad case of unslippery tongue, nurse. Hour number two on this Tuesday. Hello. People need advice later on this hour. You need some? Well, you've got four busybodies ready to give that advice.
9: Where's our fifth busybody?
4: Being a busybody, I guess. 1-800-947-3979. 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TikTok, Instagram, and Facebook at FBHW Show.
9: She missed her flight.
4: Normally.
8: She's at Balloon Animal College.
9: You think she's still in Europe?
8: I mean, I didn't think so until you just said that.
9: I don't know.
8: I haven't.
9: It's fun to come up with ideas.
4: We're going to need to see a photograph with today's newspaper.
9: Yes.
8: From this town.
9: Yeah.
8: Good luck. They just said they were going to stop printing it.
9: Oh, did they?
8: Yeah.
4: And even before that, it was like twice a week at random times, I think.
8: Oh, yeah. You get a like Shecky's newsstand on the seediest street in town.
9: Yeah, you have to show us a picture of you doing something uniquely American with an American background.
8: Yeah, and proof of life, too. Like, your nose held up to a mirror with fog coming out of it.
4: So now it might not be alive, even if you send proof?
8: It's hard to say.
9: Okay. Look, AI is everywhere these days.
4: Well, you got that.
8: Yeah, I mean, we got to, there has to be layers.
10: AI can't replicate fog.
8: Not very well.
9: Never been done before.
8: It always adds a sixth finger to the fog.
4: And calls it foog.
8: Yep.
4: 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Lots of college football this weekend as college football got underway. A lot of bad matchups. A couple good ones. One of the good ones was supposed to be LSU and Clemson, the Battle of the Tigers, a couple blue blood programs. But LSU smashed Clemson's face so bad in that game that afterwards people were like, Dabo Sweeney's done after one game.
9: What did they do with the record books?
4: They kept them.
9: They kept them.
4: They did not throw them out.
8: They
4: made big examples of the record books. Now, maybe the most notable game of the weekend because it's the most ridiculous ending was number 16 Michigan in Ann Arbor hosting in-state smaller school, directional school, Western Michigan. Western Michigan maybe end up having a pretty good season, but they entered the game a 27.5-point underdog and then proceeded to push the Wolverines around for basically four quarters outside of the opening drive Michigan scored on, which Michigan was still pretty sloppy on that drive.
8: Yeah, it was an incredibly unpleasant game to watch.
4: They were up 9-7. Michigan threw a pass out the back of the end zone, and it appeared triple zeros on the clock. You've probably seen this highlight by now, or low light, depending on your perspective. But then after a hugely long review, one which I just looked at it from my own perspective, if I were in the booth, I'd

0: be like, I honestly don't even know what we're reviewing right now.
1: Right.
2: So what they were reviewing to see if there was any time left on the clock.
0: Yes. Okay. And even though on the TV broadcast, it showed there was no time left on the clock and the game was over and everybody basically agreed.
1: Yeah.
0: They came back and said, on a second view with a different clock, that blah, blah, blah. Now, they're all supposed to be synced.
2: Yeah, that's why we have clocks.
0: Yeah.
1: Yeah.
2: But, so we're all on the same page.
1: Usually, so, yeah.
0: Some people think it was, it's conspiratorial.
2: Oh,
0: that,
2: probably.
0: The Big Ten didn't want one of their biggest brands losing to a directional school in the opening weekend. Mm-hmm. The best explanation I saw was this from Mike Pereira, the first rules analyst that they ever had in pro and college football. He was the first guy to start doing it, former head of referees in the NFL. Okay. And he said, look, they sync up those clocks. The 85 minutes before the game, they sync the clock that the officials use with the one that's in the scoreboard, with the one that'll be shown on TV. They sync them. And he said, it's very plausible that when you sync them, if two people are saying, okay, 3, 2, 1, that you could still have tenths of a second that are different.
1: Mm.
0: And when you see okay. that on the replay, there were 4/100ths of a second, I believe, or 4/10ths of a second, I forget what it was, left, that would account for that difference. But he said everything he's ever heard from every level was, if there is a discrepancy between what you can see and what they can see on television, you choose what they can see on television so that you don't look conspiratorial.
1: Right.
2: Oh, okay.
0: Now that makes sense.
2: Yeah.
0: But instead, they put a second back on, and then Michigan stormed the field after this play.
2: That's so crazy.
3: 9 seconds remaining. Deep drop. Underwood. 5 seconds left. Underwood's going to toss it towards the end zone. Into the crowd. And out of bounds. Time expires. It's the attack from the MAC. Western Michigan sends shockwaves across the college football world and pulls off the week one stunner.
0: So that's the first one.
3: They take down the Wolverines. 12-7.
4: The previous play is under further review. After review, there's 1 second remaining in the game. Third down.
3: Deep drop. Going to unload it towards the end zone. Into the crowd.
2: Buchanan
3: is caught. J.J. Buchanan. Touchdown. A miracle at Michigan Stadium.
0: I don't know, man. That might have been the saddest field rush I've ever seen. You got a free play. I mean, the field rush was fine, but when you think of the context, field rushes are for teams that they upset someone they never beat. I was at North Carolina State. They hadn't beat Clemson in years. Clemson came in top five, and North Carolina State beat them. Rush the field.
1: Right.
0: Right? Rush the field. We took down the big one. You beat a directional school at home after you were given an extra second to try a play again.
5: And you only
0: can't
5: beat
0: rush
5: them by
0: the field.
5: You beat them by one when you were a 27-point favorite. What was it?
1: Yeah, 27.5. Yeah.
0: So
1: yeah, the whole thing was stupid. I mean, I'm a Michigan fan, and I went to Rebear and I both went to the rival of Western.
0: Yeah.
1: So I have no love for Western. But I felt really bad for Western.
0: They got screwed.
1: I mean, they
0: absolutely got screwed.
1: And if they didn't get screwed, like, I mean, if the replay booth was what it was and that was all in the up and up and it just didn't sync up, why doesn't it sync up? How hard is it to use the same clock?
2: I don't understand how.
1: It can't be that hard to do. Like, you have one guy with one clock and then you all just show the same clock.
2: Well, you were saying Pereira was saying that it's like 3, 2, 1, push buttons.
0: I don't know
2: like,
0: if that's exactly how it is.
2: Yeah, you'd think that there would be you'd think that there would be a more official way of doing that.
0: Right.
1: Yeah.
0: Agreed.
2: Because inevitably, if you introduce the human element, there's going to be some discrepancy.
1: Yeah, that's like me trying to sync up my microwave and my oven clocks at the same time.
2: Yeah.
1: And I do pretty good. It's not perfect.
0: And when you go to these games, you get a timing sheet before the game from whoever's hosting, be it whatever university or whatever NFL team. It is down to the second as far as everything that happens in pregame.
2: What time the anthem gets played, the flyover,
0: all
2: of that.
0: And if it gets a little bit off, people start losing their mind. And so the fact that there could be, and even if there was a discrepancy, like how you look at it and go, yeah, this is definitely okay, even though everything we just showed on TV to 10 million people.
1: Mm-hmm.
0: Looks fine. Nonetheless. So they're playing the U.S. Open right now, and Aryna Sabalenka, one of the tennis players, thought there was something that was distracting while she

0: was playing at the U.S. Open.
1: And focusing on hitting the target.
2: I don't know if you could hear that at home, but apparently there might be someone smoking a little marijuana.
3: Why do people have to say things like
0: why
3: that?
0: Why do you have to turn into an idiot?
3: Yeah.
0: But yes, she complained to the referees that it was throwing off her game, that there was so much cannabis smell in the air.
3: You know, that very same thing happened to me when I was attending a Lyle Lovett concert 30 years ago at Meadowbrook Music Theater.
4: You can feel their pain, can't you?
3: Oh, my God. It was funny. Yeah, he was just like, hey, look, I know people do things, and I'm not trying to be a baby up here, but that really affects me when I'm trying to sing. So I'm going to go off the stage for 5 minutes. You guys finish up whatever it is you're doing out there, and then I'll come back. And then he did.
0: Knock it off, you big baby.
3: Made me laugh.
0: This HOA complaint, this woman is complaining to the head of the HOA about a neighbor. And I guess, as you'll hear the president of the HOA frame it, are we supposed to regulate confidence?
5: No, I'm finishing, because every day Dale hits that mailbox in a Speedo like a camera crew's waiting. He's got his hands on his hips, bow pack out, reading coupons, then checks the box again. For what, Dale? The mail doesn't replenish.
3: Okay, all right. You know, I thought I was going to hate this lady, but I think I kind of dig
4: her. No, she had her argument. She had her argument so perfectly planned out.
0: For what, Dale?
3: Yeah.
0: The mail doesn't replenish.
3: It's true. Nobody wants to see the Speedo guy.
5: We're watching a grown man browse coupons in a nut hut, and I'm out of line?
6: So we're banning confidence now?
7: Brenda had receipts. Dale's back in the marble bag.
0: Dale's back in the marble bag.
3: Yeah,
0: does he have his ankles taped like he's about to be in a boxing match or play pickup basketball?
4: I think they're socks.
3: Yeah, I think those are just socks, aren't they?
0: Oh, he's wearing like moccasins, isn't he?
3: Yeah, those
0: I thought that was his feet. Slippers. The moccasins are the same.
3: He's wearing socks and slippers.
0: The slippers are the same color as his legs, so I thought he had his ankles taped.
3: Hey, what's up with Dale and his spats?
0: It's a fair question. He's already weird.
3: I mean, he is weird.
4: Yeah, yeah.
0: I mean, I couldn't be more wrong. That's not.
4: Oh, Dale's got a pineapple on his
0: swinger
4: mailbox.
0: Oh, yeah. Swinger.
3: Yeah, I mean, honestly, I agree with this lady, but she's lucky he's not out there nude.
4: Yeah.
0: It's going to be a thong soon.
4: Let Dale do his thing.
0: Surprise, it's covered his butt cheeks.
4: Of course, his name
0: on the
4: is
0: way.
4: Dale.
0: People need advice. 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
9: Workforce traffic.
10: No accidents to report at this time. Traffic slower than normal. 127 southbound between 69 and Lake Lansing Road due to continuing construction. And 96 eastbound west of Portland in Ionia County, also due to construction. You got a traffic tip? 888-765-8723. With a look at your traffic, I'm Brock Paul.
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1: We got a quick coin flip one if you want to just knock that one out out of the way.
0: Okay.
1: We haven't done a coin flip in a while.
0: So coin flips go back to the theory. It was a University of Michigan study that they had pulled do all the things we all do when a decision is really difficult to make, when it's truly 50-50, where some people might pray on it, sleep on it,
1: meditate,
0: pro and con, meditate, all of those things. But what they found in the study was, long-term, the rate of happiness with the decision was the same if people flipped a coin as if they did all of those things, which is a little disappointing, by the way.
2: Yeah.
0: But that's how it works out. But so we decided to cut to the chase and just flip a coin for people that have a true 50-50.
1: Okay, this one is from Nashville. Please flip the coin for me. My hubby lost his job here in Nashville and has an offer in St. Louis, Missouri. Flip the coin to see if we're moving or not. Heads is moving, tails is staying. Well, first of all, we're the ones to determine which one is heads and which one is tails.
0: Right?
2: Yes.
1: But in this case, I agree with you.
0: Yeah,
1: heads, they're sense. Moving. Tails, they're staying.
0: Okay.
2: All right.
0: Staying in Nashville.
1: Staying in Nashville, yeah.
2: Okay.
0: You'll be glad you did.
2: Jobless in Nashville.
0: Mm-hmm. Yeah. Right?
2: Who wants a job?
0: Yeah, would you rather be jobless in Nashville or with a job in St. Louis? Boy, that is a tough one.
2: Yeah.
0: I can see why they were on the fence, 50-50.
2: Yeah.
0: Though St. Louis isn't the worst. It's just amongst those that are mentioned when you're trying to think of the one.
2: Yeah. I mean, it's better than East St. Louis.
0: Yeah.
2: I don't want to be in that one,
1: yeah,
2: from what I'm told.
0: This one, me and my girlfriend, 25 and 26, have been together for 2 years. She moved in with me a few months ago. Recently, I noticed my snacks kept disappearing.
1: All right,
0: that was pretty weird.
1: Right up our alley.
0: Since it's only me and my girlfriend and that live in the apartment. I caught her throwing them out. When I confronted her, she said, oh, I'm doing it for your health. You shouldn't be eating that stuff at all.
1: Oh, shut up.
0: I'm kind of pissed, not because of the snacks themselves, but because she made the decision for me behind my back. I'm relatively fit. I go to the gym. I'm not obese. I'm not reckless. And I don't binge junk food. I just like having chips or snacks around once in a while. It's never interfered with my gym routine or my physique. I tried explaining that balance matters and that I don't really want to be policed like a child. She brushed it off and said, well, you're overreacting. I know better when it comes to your health. Is this a red flag?
2: Yes.
0: This feels less about food and more about control.
1: Absolutely.
2: Yes.
1: A red flag.
2: I mean, if she is, she might not be able to help herself if her job is nutritionist. But beyond that, if it's just like, I know better about your health than you do. I'm a computer scientist.
1: No.
2: Yeah, cool. Yeah, it's the behind the back stuff. Like, you know, I mean, it's one thing if you want to have a conversation about it. Like, hey, I noticed that, you know, putting on a couple and I'm worried about how much sugar you eat. And, you know, like, I don't know, have a conversation. But just taking them and throwing them away.
0: Right.
2: Although it might be the best policy, too. I don't know. I don't know him.
0: That'd be annoying.
2: That'd be really annoying.
1: I'd be so pissed.
0: It's just condescending.
1: So
2: well, it's a waste
1: pissed.
2: Of money, too.
0: Yes, yeah. It is. It's a problem on so many levels.
2: Yeah.
0: Like, that's going beyond, like, even if it was just, hey, I really don't think you should eat that, every time he pulls it out, that's also too much.
1: Yeah.
0: Let your opinion be known, then move on with your life. Right?
2: Yes. Or, no, I think what he should do is find something of hers that he doesn't like that much and then start throwing her stuff away.
3: Ooh.
0: Oh, that would go over great. Yeah.
2: I think... A lot of times people overlook the usefulness of retaliation.
0: It's almost like it gets a bad name for itself.
3: It's a powerful tool.
2: Yeah. You know, like, hey, how do you like it?
0: This might be a good opportunity for the old how do you like it, though.
2: Mm-hmm.
0: I kind of agree.
2: Yeah.
3: Oh, we got this one on the app. I think I have to fire our babysitter and it's all porn's fault.
0: Oh, boy.
3: Recently, my wife and I have gotten into a really nice habit of using porn to help us get in the mood. It's been fun discovering what she's into and having us discover more about each other. But the downside is that she's seen how much babysitter porn is out there. And I guess it's made her realize how hot our babysitter is. I don't know if she thinks I'm going to take a shot at her like they do in porn, or maybe she's worried that she will. I just know that it sucks that I have to take someone's job away because of how attractive they are. Either way, my wife wants her out of the picture. Is there more to this than what I'm seeing?
2: You don't have to do this. This is on her.
0: Yeah.
2: This is her job.
0: Yeah.
2: You don't like the babysitter because now you're worried about her cuteness? You fire her and you tell her why. I don't want any part of this.
0: I wouldn't even be there.
2: Hell no. Nope. Like, I'm going to go live in a hotel until you take care of this.
1: Well, also, you don't need to tell the babysitter why.

0: lie.
1: Right.
0: You don't need, you know, you can make something up or you can just be like, hey, yeah, we're just not going out as much as we used to. You don't need to sit your babysitter down and say, you know, there's a genre of pornography.
1: And we both just can't be trusted around you and your hotness. You sound so creepy.
2: Yeah.
1: Uh-uh. I should that find her and said, tell her to quit.
0: If you do have that conversation, record it and send it to us.
1: Yes,
0: please. I would love to listen to that.
2: Yeah. But what do you tell her then?
1: We can't afford you anymore.
0: Yeah, we're not going out as much. The kids are getting older. We, you know, the neighbor next door is going to watch them.
1: I have a niece that I don't potentially think I may want to bang someday.
2: Yeah.
3: Yeah.
2: Yeah, I've got an
1: ugly. Watch them.
2: I've got an ugly niece who needs a job.
1: Yeah.
2: That's what you're. That's what Tommy just sent us in the group message. Like, so in the interview process, you have to vet the potential babysitters out by how ugly they are.
0: Yeah.
2: Yeah. Like, do you tell them, like, hey, we'd like you to come over and, you know, meet the family and the kids and.

0: juiced.
1: Couldn't remember. Juicy, squishy, whatever.
2: Totally raisin.
1: Mm-hmm. Text, I thought they were going to say that they saw their babysitter in the porn.
3: Oh, that would be so
1: hot.
3: That
1: would have been so hot. Yeah.
0: She'd have never been fired.
1: My God. Hey, we're going to cut your pay. Unless there's something you can do about it. This text from West Michigan. Have you thought about fattening her up?
4: Oh, yeah. Give her that other dude's snacks.
2: Oh, wow.
1: What you been doing? Overfeeding the babysitter.
4: Yeah, that wouldn't sound creepy either. We're fattening her up.
3: Plumping her up a bit.
4: Yeah.
1: Hold this apple in your mouth.
4: What?
1: That is, that's something.
4: Mm-hmm.
1: Brooks in Nashville writes, hey, fellas, ladies, and TJ the DJ. Over the weekend, I went through my girlfriend's phone. Our relationship is fine like that. So going through each other's phone is a non-issue, but I found her texting pics of herself to my dad and my brother, asking if the pic was cute enough to send to me.
0: Jesus Christ.
1: What?
0: Shut up. This doesn't
4: asking if outfits... Because that, you do that to a like one of your friends, like a
1: asking
4: girlfriend.
1: If outfits she was wearing on our dates would be a turn-on for me. If I'm being honest, my brother and my dad give great feedback on this, but it's weird, right?
4: Well, yeah, because now she's in their spank banks.
0: These are worlds that I do not live in.
1: No. Maitland, have you ever sent a potential photo you were going to send to a beau to anyone in their family first to check it out? Like, hey, do you think my gams look good?
2: I think only like once or twice.
1: Wait, really?
2: No.
1: Okay. Like, more information, please, right now.
3: You think your son's going to like this?
4: I just found this vintage Steve Miller t-shirt. I think that's going to turn him on.
2: It would turn me on.
4: I know.
0: Wait, you wearing a Steve Miller shirt would turn you on?
2: Yeah, I think so.
0: Okay.
4: Hey, mirror.
2: Right?
4: Check out these duds.

0: Oh, my God. That's hilarious.
1: The text to the babysitter guy is overlooking an opportunity to get himself in a life-ruining three-way. Those work out literally none of the time.
0: True. Yeah.
1: 1-800-947-3979.
2: I got one from, let's see, hold on, I had it pulled up. It was from somebody in Kentucky. Dang it, where'd it go? Sorry about that.
1: Well, you find that one. A year ago, I met someone online. We began talking daily. Tons in common. We vibed well. Last August, I took a 900-mile trip to meet her. Best blindish first date. The chemistry and the connection was real. Time was our enemy, though. I had a child graduating this spring that I would not miss. She understood, but as time went on, she grew silent and eventually completely ghosted me. Yesterday evening, I completely and accidentally added her on social media while scrolling people I may know. She added me back. I panicked and rescinded my request. What should I have done? What should I do now? If she asks why the add and the delete. She still has my number. I'm not sure. Why did you delete it?
3: Yeah.
4: Yeah. Was it just...
1: It doesn't sound like it ended badly, right? You just sort of drifted apart because it wasn't the right time for you.
4: Yeah. I don't believe that, because when you send a friend request, you have the opportunity to delete it right away. So if you truly did it by accident, you would have sent it and be like, oh, geez, unsend.
1: Yeah.
4: You're saying that you accidentally did that. She immediately accepted it. Something's not adding up.
1: Seems like you, I don't know. Like, there may be just something left out of that story.
4: Yeah.
3: Yeah. I mean, at that point, if she adds you back, you're Facebook friends now. Deal with it. It's fine.
1: Yeah. Then immediately, if you don't want to see the stuff from her, just immediately hide it. And then
3: Yeah.
1: There you go.
3: Yeah, you can mute people.
1: Yeah.
0: You can also DM pics of your penis.
3: That too.
4: Yeah. That's never, true. Never.
1: Yeah. I mean, let's not limit yourself to one pathway. Mm-hmm. Try several at the same time and see which one provides the best fruit.
0: Yeah. See which one sticks.
3: Message her and tell her you're looking for a babysitter.
0: Yeah.
1: She might hit the bill.
3: Yeah. Right.
1: On the way, people need advice. Do you need some? 1-800-947-3979.

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1: I got one from Kentucky that I think it's going to divide some people.
0: Oh, good.
2: Okay.
1: About work.
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3: We start today.

off with a little bit of sunshine, but the clouds will be rolling in throughout the day. Our high 82, a few rain showers around late tonight, our low 68. On Wednesday, plan on rain showers, even the slight chance of a storm or two, a high of 77. From News 10, I'm First Alert meteorologist Darren Rockhol.

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8: 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In 1 hour, we'll play Dumber Than the Show Trivia. Hot Wings has the questions today. You could win up to $1,300. Steve, you had one?
9: Yes, this text came in from Kentucky, and I think it's going to be, I think people are going to be divided by age on this one. I think that, and okay, not necessarily in this room, but I think generally speaking, this will be.
8: Is Maitland going to say okay boomer to Hot Wings in a minute?
9: No, I don't think so. Okay. This text came in again from Kentucky. Last week at work, we had a meeting, and when I went to my locker room to change, the boss called me with a, "Where you at?" I responded, "Getting my boots on. I'll be out there in a minute." He said, "We start at 7. I can respect that, except for the fact that not a single other employee does. I'm the young guy at work, always in trouble no matter how hard I try. It makes it hard to convince myself to keep going. But from now on, I'm no longer skipping my breaks, cutting my lunch off early, or staying late unexpectedly. If a customer shows up at 2:59, I'm going to tell my boss, sorry, I leave at 3. Am I handling this correctly? Do I say something?"
8: I'm really torn.
9: Yeah.
8: Because it is an age thing.
9: It is.
8: Like, I think, for me, going into the workforce, my dad's like, "You're low man on the totem pole.
9: Yep.
8: You're not going to get the same benefit of the doubt as everybody else."
10: 100%.
8: At the same time, you shouldn't have to skip your breaks or anything else. That's part of the deal. I don't know if it's a union job or not, but either way, those are yours.
9: Yeah.
8: You are allowed to have them. Now, if there's... like, my first job, I had a union job at a grocery store. And there were, like, the first week when it was crazy and the lines were from the front of the store to the back of the store, they were like, "Hey, could you skip your break? I know you're not supposed to," or whatever. And they knew they were getting risk with the union. But that's one thing. But if it's just like, "Yeah, we didn't keep enough people on the schedule," you know?
9: Yep. Yeah. I don't know. I mean, because he said,

0: that am I handling this correctly? Do I say something? I think you are handling it correctly.
1: Yeah.
0: I don't think you should feel obligated to, like Freebeer said, skip your break, skip your lunch, come back early. You know, you employment is a contract. It's a two-way contract. They tell you what they need you to do. You do that thing.
2: In exchange for that amount of pay.
0: In exchange for that amount of pay.
2: And then you do those things.
0: Yeah, you don't, like, they don't get to change that.
2: I think I'd make an effort to be ready by 7. And even if you're the only one, I'd make sure they knew you were always there.
3: Yeah. Right, yeah. Don't be a baby about it. You're new. This is how it's been since the dawn of time. The new guy gets crapped on for a while. And then you prove yourself that you're not some guy who... Mm. They're testing you. That's what they do. They want to see if you're going to flame out and then just be one of a billion people that comes into a job and then goes, 2 months later, well, thanks for training me. I'm leaving because it's too hard. Mm-hmm. You know, I mean, they weed people out like that. That's how it goes.
2: At the same time, if he never gets off your ass and always has a double standard, that might just be a crappy place to work.
3: 100%. Yeah. Like, some people also just have really bad bosses.
2: Nate, what would you tell them?
1: If you're out at 3, then, and your schedule says you're out at 3, you're out at 3. But also, when they say, we start at 7, if you're scheduled 7 to 3, you're showing up at 7 and putting your boots on. If that's part of what you have to do to be ready to do that job, then yeah, show up at 7. Hmm.
2: Yeah. I would say, like, be ready to go at 7. But then you can't expect me to be on. Like, if I'm a slave to the clock at 7, I'm a slave to it at 3 when the day is over.
1: Then change my start time to 6:30.
2: Yeah.
1: And I'm out at 2:30.
2: Right? Yeah.
1: If you want me to be ready, boots on, time to go at 7, I can do that. But you're going to pay me for it.
0: Yeah.
2: Now, this text is a bummer, initially. My wife and I recently lost our dog, and it has hit both of us really hard. The dog was essentially our first kid together and our son's best friend. Initially, I wanted another dog. I've never lived in a house without a dog and initially wanted another dog in the house as soon as my wife was ready. But the longer we've gone without having a dog, the more I kind of feel like I don't know if I want another dog. We have a busy lifestyle and I'm unsure we can give a dog the lifestyle it deserves. But I also know having a dog in the house makes my wife feel safer when I'm not at home. I try to put her needs first, but do I express my concerns before she surprises me with a puppy?
0: Oh, yes. Mm. You absolutely, absolutely say something first.
3: Yeah, because that's a different conversation, too. No, nobody in a couple should surprise anyone else with an animal.
2: Unless it still shouldn't be
3: a surprise.
2: Yeah.
3: Like, I mean, even if you both were like, I can't wait to get another dog. That would be great. I mean, you're driving home from work and you see one in a ditch and you rescue it. Okay, that's one thing. But if you go, well, we've talked, you know, and then all of a sudden one just shows up with an animal and you didn't get to help pick it out or have a discussion about when it was going to happen or how old it is or anything else, that's not cool. That's not a partnership. You can't do that. It's no different than if you went, hey, honey, I didn't ask you today. You know, we talked about getting a new car, but I just went and bought one without you having an opinion. Do you like it? Like, no.
2: That is a good point. That's definitely, I can see what you're saying.
3: But you should definitely talk about it. You should bring it up.
2: That said, if I went home and my wife went, here's a new golden retriever puppy, I'd be like, oh, dang, I didn't get to pick him. What's his middle name? I'd be so on board. Oh, my God.
3: Definitely.
2: Think of the middle name first.
3: You definitely would be, yeah.
2: So, but
0: yeah, you're a little bit different in that sense.
2: But you're not, I don't disagree with you. And even your comparison, of course, it was tied to cars. And I thought that was initially stupid, but you managed to tie it in this time.
3: I know, right?
2: Sometimes nobody backed into a boatload of dynamite or anything.
3: No, occasionally they're good.
0: Yeah. Front stole off.
2: This one. Hey, buds. I got a tad too drunk this weekend, made a bit of a mistake. I got all dressed up and put on I'm getting laid underwear because I was supposed to meet up with a guy I've been sleeping with. Not dating per se, but we made some plans. I showed up at the bar and he was all over someone else. Oh. I drank my feelings away, stumbled home and woke up the next morning with little memory of how the night had ended until I saw our Neighborhood Watch Facebook page the following morning. The post with tons of comments about a, quote, local panty dropper in the neighborhood.
3: A local panty dropper.
2: Everyone's trying to identify the woman caught on a neighbor's ring camera.

0: helping a squat in their front yard. And rather than pulling up her panties like a big girl, she took them off and slung them slingshot style at the front porch. Well, that panty dropper is me. 100%
1: really?
0: Without a doubt.
2: Oh, I didn't know.
1: Didn't see that coming.
0: I'm mortified, but no one else can tell because the footage isn't that clear. But now they're crowdsourcing other neighbors for more camera footage to try and find me.
1: Yeah.
0: People are saying they should call the cops. Do I DM them and call myself out? What should I do, Cassie in Birmingham?
1: Oh, man.
2: No, you lie to you die. It was never you.
1: Yeah, but there's going to be somebody who's going to have, like, the most updated camera with the highest resolution, and you're going to be staring right into it.
2: Yeah, but that guy... You'll be able to pay off with the panties.
0: More panties?
1: Yeah, that's true.
2: Mm-hmm. Yeah, like, hey, don't say anything.
0: Is this your answer for everything? Always more panties?
2: Yeah, kind of.
0: Tried to say it like that caller that time.
2: It's impossible to say it like that person.
0: I don't know, man.
1: That would be kind of cool, though, to be the local panty dropper.
2: Yeah, no, it... You certainly don't. I don't think you preemptively tell, because once you tell if you DM the person whose house it was, you think everyone else isn't going to know at that point.
0: If you told me,
2: I'd tell everyone.
0: You might as well go on the Facebook post or wherever and say, hey, this was me.
2: Yes.
0: I had too much to drink. I apologize. It will never happen again. I am mortified.
2: Yes.
0: Because now you've owned it.
2: Yes.
0: But Howings is right. You tell one person, that is a secret that is burning a hole in every pocket ever.
1: Mm-hmm. On a lot of those, like, Facebook groups, too, you can post anonymously, too. So it'll just show up as anonymous, you know, anonymous poster.
0: That's going to intensify the search, though.
2: Are you kidding? Yeah, that is going to bring out every detective.
3: Somebody who knows how to check IP addresses.
1: Yeah.
3: IP stands for it's panties.
2: Yeah.
0: Is that what that stands for?
2: Sometimes, yeah.
0: No wonder so many IT people have weird things on their desk.
1: Know what I learned today?
0: Yeah. It's panties. That's why they just say turn it off and on. They don't know anything.
2: Yeah.
0: They're just there for the panties. Huh. Have you ever been so drunk you decided to slingshot your panties at a porch?
3: Can't say I have.
2: No. I
1: don't think so.
2: I've been really, really drunk before, but I've never flung my panties, my boxers, my boxer briefs. I don't think any article of clothing. I'm very protective of my clothing. I've never been a person that I forget what happened. Like, I might not remember every sentence.
1: Snooze.
2: Boring.
1: I
2: know. But I'm fascinated by people that get that drunk,
3: mm-hmm.
2: that they just don't know, like, their body is still functioning somehow, but they don't know what's going on. It's like the people that are so drunk that they drive the wrong way down an interstate.
3: Yeah.
2: And you go, how can you be so drunk that you don't know you're doing it, but you're still capable of moving in mm-hmm. any way?
0: Right.
2: Like, you'd think if you were that drunk that you mm-hmm. couldn't have memory, that you'd just be flat on the floor somewhere.
0: Yeah.
2: Like,
0: yeah.
2: How do you do that?
0: We had one time, it was the day before school, and my sister was dropping me off. I had been staying at her house. She's older. She dropped me off at home, and when we got there, there was somebody in our driveway from my parents' house where mm-hmm. I still lived. I was the only kid at home. And it was a car. Well, it was a person who had been in a car that was forced into the ditch across the street. And we're like, what happened? They said, well, a woman smashed into us and ran us off the road and then kept going. And it turns out, someone had followed that woman, and when police came, that person had come back, and they drove to that woman's house.
2: Oh, Jesus
0: Christ. Hey, everyone. Hummings is getting some big business calls.
2: Hey, spam. Thanks. Perfect time.
1: At least it didn't ring on all of your devices.
2: Oh, my gosh. I know. I shut my phone off, and it immediately transferred to my laptop. Come on, man.
0: Hummings just got woofed live on the air.
2: Woof.
0: Was that what it was?
1: Yeah.
0: Woof?
1: Yeah.
2: Yeah, I feel like I got raw-dogged.
0: But when the police got there, they went in, they knocked on the door, and they said to the woman, hey, they came back and they told us this, were you just involved in a traffic accident? And the woman, they said very coherently, said, no, I've been at home all afternoon. And they said, well, your car is dented and someone followed you here from this accident. She looks out and she goes, what? She had no idea that it happened.
1: Wow.
0: And she had then driven home like 3 miles after hitting that car.
2: That's insane.
0: It is. All right. Around the room, on the way, the spatula-wielding student that it's a hero.

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8: If you close your eyes and think of me, what am I wearing?
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10: I go straight to overalls, yeah. 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

0: 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Chance to win up to $1,300. I'm Free Beer, one of the hosts, and we were off last week, but the kids didn't understand it because we used the phrase, he's on vacation. My wife said that. And they're like, well, it's not vacation. He's here. She's like, no, he's on vacation from work. And they're like, but we still have school.
1: Yeah.
0: Mm-hmm. Yeah.
2: Yeah. You're not included in this.
3: Yeah. It's like when you're on summer vacation, even though you're still in the house and I'm at work.
0: But so most of the time we just did normal parent things. But there was one night with parenting stuff where night and morning we didn't have that. So that morning, into the afternoon, we did a spa day at home on the couch.
2: Oh, nice.
0: And I had a margarita for the first time. I'd never had one.
2: Whoa, really? Look at you.
0: Wow. I know, right? That was crazy. Yeah, they're delicious. I don't know why I'd never had one. I just never had one. It wasn't like I was like, no. But I also had snail mucin all over my face for the first time.
4: Ooh, yeah.
0: It's not a snail trail. It's a snail platter. The whole face.
2: Snail mucin all?
0: Yeah, I sent you a photo. Mucin. Sent you a photo if you want to see.
4: Hold on. Snail slime.
0: Yeah, it is.
3: Oh, God.
2: Okay, hold on.
0: It feels as gross as it looks.
4: It's great for your skin, though.
0: Oh, yeah. I mean, a lot of people today, since I've been here, have asked if I change my hair or something because I look so much younger.
4: You're glowing.
0: I am glowing. I was also wearing...
2: no shirt.
0: Fact.
2: Okay.
0: I was also wearing booties that made my feet soft that were filled with some sort of... Have you done those?
4: Yeah.
3: You have soft...
0: I almost fell in those. Probably the margaritas. They're very slippery inside.
2: I mean...
3: Kayla looks like a woman with a mask on. You look like a creepy wet mime. You look like the
0: I agree.
3: The mime from Animaniacs.
0: I completely agree.
4: Kind of looks
0: like
4: when
0: a wet mime.
4: Dwight peels the face off the CPR.
2: Yes.
0: Yeah, that too. Yeah.
2: Wait, is he the face that was peeled off, or is he what's left
0: after Dwight puts it on?
2: After the face was peeled off.
4: He's like when they put the bologna face on top.
2: Gotcha.
4: It always looks like bologna to me.
0: Mm-hmm. It was a lot of fun.
2: Do you feel rejuvenated and refreshed?
0: I mean, didn't you notice my crow's feet are gone? And my wrinkle lines in my forehead of my apparently constantly furrowed brow are absolutely still there, 100%.

0: I was curious who the baby was sitting across from me.
1: Thought so.
2: Hi, I'm Maitland, and I did not get up to much of anything over our time off, except one day I realized that I had dissociated for like 3 days. I would be sitting there, and hours would go by, and I'd kind of snap back into it. I was like, oh my gosh, what did I do? And so then I got up one day. I was like, enough lounging about. We're going to go get some coffee and just run some random errands.
1: Okay.
2: And I took a picture of my coffee and posted it on my Instagram and was like, dissociated for a few days, but we're back. Like, tongue in cheek. And my sisters were all both messaging me like, are you okay?
1: Was it the word disassociated?
2: I think so, maybe. Yeah. And I was like, yeah, I'm good. I was like, I just was rotting. Just,
3: yeah.
2: So hard.
3: Off the grid.
2: That I forgot who and where I was. It was lovely, except then over this past weekend, was hanging out with my best friend and her family, and I just kept missing everybody at mealtimes, and so I was hungry all weekend long. So I finally get to my boyfriend's house, and I'm like, we are making slutty sandos tonight.
1: What's a slutty sando?
2: It's a sandwich that is just, you look at it, and you just go, oh, damn it. Why are we doing this?
1: Yeah. Like, you know it's not good for you, but you're going to hit it anyway.
2: Oh, absolutely.
1: That sandwich has some daddy issues.
0: Okay.
2: It really, ours definitely did.
0: Okay. It's 1:15 at the bar sandwich.
2: Yeah. This thing was insane. It reminded me of the sandwiches they make on Scooby-Doo, like when Scooby and Shaggy are really high.
0: Yeah.
2: And they're
0: like a foot tall.
2: Yes. It felt like that. We started with a rosemary focaccia, threw some pesto on there, then turkey, then crispy prosciutto, then we grated Parmesan on top.
3: Wow.
2: Then we opened a ball and a half each of burrata on top of that.
3: What is that?
2: It's mozzarella cheese with mozzarella inside of it that's a little gooier. So when you break the ball open, it like oozes out.
1: Okay. This is slutty.
2: And then
1: you got a gusher of a sandwich.
2: We did. And then we crushed up pistachios. They were salt and vinegar ones. Sprinkled those on top. A little bit of balsamic glaze. Then we threw some tomatoes that had been marinating in olive oil and Italian seasoning on top of that. Sandwiched it all together. It was ridiculous.
1: Was it as thick as I'm imagining?
2: Yes.
1: There's a lot of cheese in there.
3: This is like that old SNL bit where they take like a pizza and then they deep fry it and wrap it in tacos.
1: Yeah.
3: Dip it in chocolate.
1: Mm-hmm.
2: This thing was, we were unhinging our jaws to fit that sandwich in there. And then I ate the whole thing. My boyfriend only ate half of his. And I felt like a pig, but I was like, I'm so hungry. I don't care.
0: Good morning. I'm Hot Wings with a Hot Take.
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0: There has never been a useful list of must-haves on holiday sales at Amazon that show up in like the USA Today or anything. You know, it's always like 25 things you have to get on sale right now. They're stupid. They're always the dumbest things on earth. It's always like not a toaster, but a bread warmer. You know what I mean? Yeah, or like a sock detangler.
1: If I don't get this lemon zester right now, I'm going to die.
0: What the hell's a sock detangler? Like, what do I need those? Or like slippers with characters on them. What? Nobody needs any of this stuff. This is just garbage. There's never anything good on them.
1: But do you look at them every time?
0: Yes. Yeah. And that's how I know.
3: I always think maybe this will be the one. This will be the time.
0: There are sometimes things that pop up and you go, I kind of want that. But it's also when you take a step back, you go, I don't want that. I don't need that. But there's nothing about that I need that for.
1: It's just trinkety.
0: Yeah.
1: It caught my attention.
0: Yeah.
1: On the way, the Free Beer and Hot Wings report. It's a spatula versus a bat. Ken Jennings reminisces about his biggest hoish blunder. And BarkBox seems to have a bit of a dark sense of humor. That's all on the way. Back in a moment, it is the Free Beer and Hot Wings Show.
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6: Workforce traffic.
7: No accidents to report at this time. Traffic slower than normal. 127 southbound between 69 and Lake Lansing Road due to continuing construction. And 96 eastbound west of Portland in Ionia County, also due to construction. You got a traffic tip? 888-765-8723. With a look at your traffic, I'm Brock Palmbush.
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0: she had chased, I guess, all the staff into some back room. She was mad that they didn't make her burger fast enough or something. This kid, like, totally saved the day. So, In-N-Out, it would be cool if you give him burgers for life.
1: So she's sitting second or third. He starts screaming, get out of there. He climbs through the window. And there's video inside the restaurant of him standing there, sort of the entrance to the kitchen from the outside, like waving a spatula.
2: What the hell's wrong with people?
1: It's a 53-year-old woman being confronted by a 20-year-old college student.
3: 53 years old, and you're that upset. You can't control yourself. You're a big baby.
2: Like, I get it. Fast food's great. And I get hungry and hangry from time to time.
3: Definitely.
1: And it always feels like a little bit of a crapshoot as to whether or not your order is going to work out the way you hope it will.
2: But that's like the social contract that we enter into with different businesses.
1: Absolutely.
2: Like, their expectations are higher for certain businesses, lower for others.
3: Don't try to start a fight. Don't crawl in through the drive-thru window. You know, like little things.
2: Like, that can't be easy.
3: Those not windows, for most of the people you see doing it.
2: Those windows are not big.
3: No.
2: You'd think at some point during the shimmy, as you're like, okay, I got my shoulders through, you'd think they'd be like, what the hell am I doing?
3: I mean, it wouldn't kill them to just push the window shut a little bit, you know, pinch them in there like the back window on a pickup.
1: He was coming in to be a hero, though. Mm-hmm.
3: So. Yeah. No, yeah. I mean, it worked out in that case.
1: Let's try this. Ken Jennings went on the historic run. Now he's the host of Jeopardy, and he takes questions with the audience from time to time, and some of them go viral, like this one when it was a question about his most memorable answer when he was playing the game.
4: You can find this on YouTube, a clip where I'm asked for a word that's both a long-handled garden instrument and a loose seeker of pleasure. Unfortunately, I said, what is a hoe? And I realized after I buzzed in, and right before I said, I'm like, this is not going to be what is a hoe. But it was like the train had already left the station.
5: This term for a long-handled gardening tool can also mean an immoral pleasure seeker. Ken.
4: What's a hoe?
5: No.
6: Whoa. Smart effort, too.
5: They teach you that in school in Utah, huh? Al.
7: What's a rake?
5: A rake is right.
4: It was a
2: hoe is better.
3: I know.
2: Yeah.
3: It was a hoe. I mean,
1: that's
3: better
1: what
3: answer.
1: Everyone in America thought. A hoe?
4: It was at the top of the board. So, like, I don't know, $200 or $400. A small price, right? To be able to ask Alex Trebek, what is a hoe? The funny postscript is the guy at the end in that game was a Lutheran minister, and during the break he was like, boy, am I glad you beat me, because I was going to say.
3: Yeah. I think anyone would have.
2: Yeah.
3: You know, I mean, you go, oh, it's something different? Okay.
1: The first time that clip played and Alex went, no, I was like, yes, it is.
2: Yeah. I would have. I never heard that.
1: Rake?
2: A rake?
1: Me either.
2: Come on. That's lame.
1: What is Some Kind of Heaven?
2: Some Kind of Heaven is a documentary?
1: Mm-hmm.
2: Yeah, a documentary about the Villages.
1: Yes. Well, we're not going to play the trailer for the other one, but there's another trailer coming out that Nathan Fielder did about the Theranos lady. Like, it's the last 34 days.
3: Elizabeth something. Right?
1: Before she went to prison.
6: What?
3: It looks wild.
2: I had nightmares about her face because of that, like, teaser clip or trailer or whatever they called it. Just
1: is it Elizabeth Holmes?
2: Did you just they're so zoomed in on her face and she doesn't blink.
3: No, they're like locked in a gaze.
1: Nathan Fielder, like, I don't know. Because of his past stuff, I'm like, is this a bit?
6: Right.
1: Or are you just doing something a little bit different in your career?
2: Did you see his quote where he said, because he was asked about it, and he said, honestly, I can't wait for people to see it so they can possibly help me process what I went through, because I don't know what I went through with this.
1: I mean, she's so pretty good at spinning yarns.
2: She's something.
1: All right. Well, this is about the Villages, that retirement community in Florida that's now gotten so big. I think it's home to like 40,000 people or something like that.
2: 20,000 old people.
1: Oh, 20,000.
8: Right. Okay. Hi, my name.
1: Maybe in a few years it'll be as big as I say.
8: Hi, my name's Elaine.
9: Hi, my name is Elaine.
10: Hi, my name is Elaine.
11: Elaine is our name.
12: The Village is like being on vacation every day.
13: The Disney World for retirees.
12: It is like going off to college.
14: You come here to live. You don't come here to pass away.
15: There is no place like this. This is...

0: Just as a side note, we've heard it's the highest STD rate in the country.
1: Yeah.
0: I don't know if that's true or not.
1: Probably.
0: That was something we've heard. That it's a lot of sex and partying and everything else, which is a lot like college.
2: Mm-hmm. Yeah, except you know you're not worried about anybody getting pregnant. So
0: and
2: nobody's
0: no one's
2: wearing condoms, probably. Mm-hmm. So
3: this is Nirvana.
4: I'm just saying, for me, it hasn't been the fantasy land that I thought it would be. For you know, for reasons that are some are true to my own.
5: She has so many calendars on the wall.
0: She does. She's like Hot Wings, but a little older. Yeah. So it's not clocks; it's calendars.
6: Yeah. I don't want it to go too fast.
4: Oh my god.
7: Her dog's humping.
2: Yeah. We can all agree calendars is way worse than clocks, though, right?
0: Yeah.
2: Okay.
0: Yeah.
2: Thank you.
0: Yeah.
2: Thank God.
0: This is not a tie.
2: I'm like, yeah, those are like mechanical and like look neat. Those are just, there's just dogs and cats all over them.
0: Just looks like you have a bulletin board for a wall. Like
2: I was trying to do an aesthetic. She's just pathetic.
0: I love the pathetic you're going for, ma'am. Aesthetic.
7: It's the pathetic aesthetic. It's hard to say.
2: It sure is.
4: I think that when you live in the villages, you're acting the part.
8: Surely, everybody's life is not perfect.
0: Troubling, elusive, and enduring.
8: Reggie's sense of reality has become even more out there.
7: Oh, yeah, I think we talked about that guy one time, that dude Reggie. Wasn't he, like, dropping acid 10 times a day or something?
0: Really? Is that what he's shoving up his nose?
2: Yeah. Wow.
5: Getting into drugs.
9: I came down here to meet a nice-looking lady with some money that I'd be not embarrassed to be seen on the street with.
10: You need a handyman, don't you?
11: I don't care.
0: I don't care.
12: Who am I?
13: You got the answer.
11: No, I don't.
13: They're in you.
12: Who am I?
14: Somebody found me out. I got in trouble with the law last night.
15: You're charged with possession of cocaine.
12: Who am I?
0: Oh, this is going to be great.
7: Yeah.
0: There's a camel.
4: You make me sick.
0: I think I lose no matter what you do.
14: If you want to avoid trouble, don't come here.
16: There has to be more than just surviving.
17: It's a new awakening.
14: This is the last hurrah. I'm about ready to call it quits.
18: We have too much fun down here, you know?
0: Some kind of heaven. When does this premiere? Do we know?
5: I don't know.
2: It looks like a Wes Anderson movie.
0: It does.
2: like it looks so weird.
0: Let's see. It is streaming on Prime, and you can rent it in other places.
2: Okay.
0: It's on Netflix as well. Is it on now?
5: I think so.
0: Oh, this needs to happen immediately. Move over, plans. We've got new people. Is BarkBox a little too dark in their response to this woman? See what you think. BarkBox is one of those monthly, you know, box subscriptions where like, hey, these are some things we curated for your dog, for your pets.
5: Or they have like the toy of the month or these limited edition, like 420 toys. Like they definitely have a sense of humor, but I didn't know it was this dark.
19: So my house burned down and I had to contact BarkBox to cancel my subscription. And the customer service rep was like, oh, why are we canceling? Like, we're so sorry to see you go. I was like, oh, you guys didn't do anything wrong. I just don't have an address right now. She's like, you know what? As soon as you guys get put up in a new place, you send me that new address and we will send you a free BarkBox to replace all the dog toys that you guys lost. So I got the box in the mail and I want you guys to let me know if you think this was a coincidence or intentionally malicious. The free toys they gave us are roasting marshmallows and fire because my house burned down.
2: That is 100% on purpose.
7: Yes.
2: By whoever saw that note and message and whatever went, oh, this is going to be great. Probably some, you know, 20-year-old kid.
0: Somebody, what if some lazy note taker is just like, I don't know, she likes fire or something.
2: She's into fire. That's hilarious.
0: Did that Pat Fitzgerald clip come through?
7: Yes, it did.
0: It did. Pat Fitzgerald is the new head coach at Michigan State. And in the Spartans win against Toledo on Friday night, on a 2-point conversion, their right tackle, right as he came out of his stance to go back and set the block as they were trying. No, not going to work. It's one of those clips.
7: It's, you know, one of them.
0: Speaking of a different

0: all sorts of things, including sexual impropriety with possibly with a staff member and a student and everything else. And a lot of people are going, it's weird that your son is resigned right at the same time. And
1: he resigned? His son resigned?
0: He's on medical leave.
1: Gotcha.
0: Now, Bill
1: That's
0: Belichick
1: Stephen
0: was,
1: Belichick?
0: Yeah. Belichick was famous for his whenever trying to answer questions with the Patriots. I was like, we're just worried about whatever's going to happen on Sunday with Pittsburgh. Not as effective in this case.
2: Morning, Bill. I understand you can't talk about the investigation, but why do you think questions are being asked by investigators about sex and drug use within the program?
3: That's a tough one.
4: I know you can't talk about question. This part, but how about this?
0: Why do you think they're asking those questions?
5: Yeah. Talk to them. I don't know. You have to ask them.
2: Your GM steps down amid the investigation. Your son's on medical leave amid questions from investigators about drugs.
5: Yeah, Pat, I understand
0: about
5: where you keep
0: drugs?
5: Pat, I understand where you keep asking those questions. I can't speak about that. We've already talked about it.
2: Just the question then would just be, what indications do we have based on the last year and everything that's been reported that you have control of this program?
1: That's a tough one.
0: Why don't we ask the cold sore in the middle of my bottom lip? Yeah. Or, you know what? Let's talk about my young girlfriend. I always like talking about that, at least at this moment, when it gets us off this topic.
5: If you're around here every day, I think you'd see it.
0: He is. He's a beat writer.
4: Yeah, that's how you know that I'm in control. You're around every day. That's it. That's how I prove it.
0: Not looking good, Bill. Not good for the old legacy.
4: No.
0: Not good at all.
1: Should have just called it quits, man.
4: Should have.
0: Dumber Than the Show trivia is on the way in the next segment. If you would like to play, then by all means, be caller 10 right now. 1-800-947-3979. You got a chance to win up to $1,300 as Hot Wings asked the questions today. Batavia, Illinois. I think it's Batavia. Could be Batavia. I'm not sure. But it was 2:40 in the morning, and a woman saw a flashlight and a shadow outside her window. Now, police say the man in her backyard was a registered sex offender. A military court had convicted him in 2024. He'd taken a sailor's key card, let himself into her bedroom, and watched her sleep.
4: Oh, jeez.
0: He had never met the woman in Batavia. He saw her on social media, researched her, found her home address, and went there. 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
1: At the top of the hour, a cereal is back, but not the kind you eat. 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

0: It is time to play Dumber Than the Show Trivia. Your chance to win cash each and every day at this time. Let's meet today's contestant. This is Aaron in Nashville. Hi, Aaron.
1: Hello.
0: Hi, Aaron. What do you do for fun?
1: I actually just got into crocheting. So.
0: Okay. So you're probably still trying to come down from that adrenaline. How long has it been since you slept?
1: Yeah, I know, right? Yeah. Probably like the last 2 months or so.
0: Yeah.
1: I feel like I'm granny aura-ing. Okay. Like I'm enjoying puzzles and crocheting.
0: Oh my goodness.
2: Okay.
0: Roughly, are you in your 30s?
1: No, I just turned 40, so
0: okay,
1: I
0: so
1: feel
0: it's
1: like
0: time.
2: That's oh yeah, that's the bridge yeah. time. You cross it.
1: Yeah. Yep.
0: I understand that. Aaron, you have to choose who you want to play in Dumber Than the Show Trivia. Now, Hot Wings has the biggest jackpot, but it's his day to ask questions, so he's out. You can play me for $1,300, Steve for $100, or Maitland for $800. Who do you want to play?
1: I'll go with you for $1,300.
0: Okay. You and I will have the same 5 questions from Hot Wings. Whichever of us gets the most right wins. If there is a tie, then low time is the deciding factor. We each get a maximum of 90 seconds, but low time is the decider otherwise. 90 seconds should be enough time for literally everyone. All right. You can pass on questions the first time around, and we'll come back to them. And I will be in the hallway during your turn, so I won't hear any of the questions or any of your answers. Aaron, good luck.
1: Thank you.
2: All right, free beer. Beat it! As Maitland walks over, assuming the helm, the control board. Free beer is in the hallway where he cannot hear what is happening in here. Steve is the official timekeeper of today's contest. Aaron, are you ready?
1: Yes.
2: Okay, fantastic. Your time on Dumber Than the Show Trivia begins in 3, 2, 1. What element has the chemical symbol W?
1: Pass.
2: What was the last year humans were on the moon?
1: 19... 19-

0: 69.
1: What duo starred in the made-for-TV movies Double Double Toil and Trouble, How the West Was Fun, and It Takes Two?
0: Mary-Kate and Ashley Olsen.
1: In the comic strip Bloom County, what type of animal is Opus?
0: Pass.
1: Who sang the 2021 hit Driver's License?
0: Olivia Rodrigo.
1: What element has the chemical symbol W?
0: Potassium.
1: In the comic strip Bloom County, what type of animal is Opus?
0: A dog.
1: Time. Erin, how do you think you did?
0: Okay. Okay, maybe got two.
1: All right. Well, we will find out. We're going to put you on hold, and we'll get back to you in just a couple of minutes. Wait, Free Beer back in. Take his turn. Being fresh and young from his weekend chemical peel.
2: From my snail mucin.
1: That's
2: it's
1: so...
2: just a mask made of slime. You know, I want to bury my face in that.
1: You've never been more attractive to me.
2: That actually could be true, but the bar is very low.
1: That's true. All right, Free Beer, are you ready for your time?
2: I am.
1: Okay, your time on Dumber Than the Show. Trivia begins in
2: 3, 2, 1.
1: What element has the chemical symbol W?
2: Tungsten.
1: What was the last year humans were on the moon?
2: 1972.
1: What duo starred in the made-for-TV movies Double Double Toil and Trouble, How the West Was Fun, and It Takes Two?
2: Mary-Kate and Ashley Olsen.
1: In the comic strip Bloom County, what type of animal is Opus?
2: A penguin?
1: Who sang the 2021 hit Driver's License?
2: The Weeknd.
1: Time. Free Beer, how do you think you did?
2: You know, I'm not super excited for the part where we go through the answers and compare them to the things that I said.
1: Okay.
2: Not super excited about that at all.
1: Well, let's bring Erin back in to score the game.
0: Hello.
1: What element has the chemical symbol W? You both picked elements that don't start with a W. Erin first passed and then came back and said potassium. Free Beer said tungsten.
3: I was really hoping somebody would say water.
1: Yeah.
3: Wine?
1: Oh, that would have been amazing. Potassium is K. Tungsten is W.
4: Ooh, nice.
1: Good pull. Free Beer pulls that one out. Question number 2, what was the last year humans were on the moon? You were both in the relative ballpark of one another. Erin said 1969. Free Beer said 1972. December 14th, 1972.
2: Oh, nice.
1: That was a guess for sure. Question number 3. What duo starred in the made-for-TV movies Double Double Toil and Trouble, How the West Was Fun, and It Takes Two? Erin said the Olsen twins. Well, specifically Mary-Kate and Ashley Olsen. She said, I remember when Free Beer had his countdown clock.
2: No. No, he did not have that. And I don't believe Erin said
1: Ashley
2: that.
1: Olsen.
4: Oh, you
1: That's
4: creep.
1: True. You're both right. No.
3: You're worse than Ashton Kutcher.
2: I'm much better than Ashton Kutcher at everything but investing and acting and being handsome. But I'm better at him than at not starting a countdown clock, which I did not do or care about.
1: It was a calendar.
4: May not have started it.
2: Subscribe to it. Nope. Didn't have it bookmarked.
4: Anyway, back to the game.
1: Question number 4. In the comic strip Bloom County, what type of animal is Opus? Erin passed and came back and said dog. Free Beer shrugged, put his hands up and went, penguin? It is a penguin.
2: It is?
4: A penguin?
1: Opus the penguin. Yeah, he's a penguin.
3: He's a penguin.

0: remarkable.
1: All right, Aaron. You are down 4-1. It's going to be a tough comeback.
2: That's okay.
1: Who sang the 2021 hit Driver's License? Freebear said The Weeknd. Aaron said Olivia Rodrigo. It is Olivia Rodrigo, but unfortunately, 4-2 is a loss in this case for Aaron.
2: Yeah. Well, thanks for letting me play. It was fun, though.
3: Aaron, thank you for listening. Thanks for joining us today. Thanks for not saying those things that Hot Wings lied about. I assume you didn't really say them. You seem like a nice person who likes people.
2: Yes.
3: Thank you, Aaron. Have a great day.
2: All right. Have a great day, guys. See ya.
1: Congratulations, free beer.
3: Thank you.
1: I'm just going to let this breathe. Maybe my last one.
3: You know, Ukraine is still at war with Russia. You know that.
1: Yeah, that feels like that's just going to be kind of perpetual, doesn't it?
3: Seems like a forever war. But maybe not. But their parliament is considering taking a step to help raise funds to come up with the defense of Ukraine, right? I'm sure they're doing that every day. That's probably the number one goal. How can we continue to fund this massive war against a power with a greater economy? Their parliament is considering this, legalizing pornography, because they believe lawmakers could tax the thousands of OnlyFans creators, raising up to $25 million a year.
4: Jeez.
3: For defense-related needs. Now, that's like three missiles.
5: Yeah, that's not much at all.
3: But that's a lot if you... like.
5: So legalizing, is pornography illegal? Like, is consuming it?
3: It has a ban on pornography, yes.
5: Okay.
3: Lawmakers are seeking to bring large online adult industry into the tax system and redirect millions of dollars towards the countries. Because people are probably still doing it. They're probably doing it with VPN and everything else.
5: Okay. Yeah, I didn't know if it was illegal to consume or illegal to produce or both.
3: They prohibit the production, distribution, and possession of any pornography with penalties up to 7 years in prison.
5: So lame.
3: At the same time, they're pursuing Ukrainians who are earning money from adult content, creating a legal contradiction for creators who disclose their income. So if they disclose that they got the income, then they could be arrested for the way they got the income.
1: Mm-hmm.
3: So okay. Creators have right. moved abroad.
5: Mm.
3: That is their current plan.
5: Well, I mean, anything for the war effort.
3: I guess.
5: That would be a weird Uncle Sam poster from back in the day.
4: Right?
1: Yeah. Do your part with porn.
3: Yeah, Rosie the Riveter, instead of making a bicep, is pushing her tubes together.
4: Or it's just one of those Rose toys.
3: Yeah, right?
4: Rosie is riveting.
3: Also, this story quickly. An art collector was at a contemporary art collection at the Marino Gallery last week.
5: Yes, it's my favorite gallery.
3: And they approached the staff and offered money on what they believed was an amazing installation. One visitor made that offer. There in the corner, a battered black vacuum complete with a tangled power cord, scuffed plastic casing, and a cracked dust compartment sitting several feet away from a collection of minimalist sculptures. He spent several minutes examining the machine before asking the gallery representative about how much it would cost. He believed the vacuum to be an untitled conceptual piece of work and offered $4,000. It was accepted initially. The confusion became apparent when the gallery employee went looking for the vacuum and the collector asked for information about the artist so that they could get a certificate of authenticity. But you already know the end of the story.
1: Yeah, it's unfolding.
3: It was a vacuum that broke and the cleaning crew set it in the corner and then forgot to remove it. And art people are so stupid, at least one, that they're like, I want to buy that for $4,000.
1: Art people really are stupid.
5: Yeah.
3: This is just, I know you guys, and not everybody can see it, but this is a photo of the art installation that someone offered $4,000 for.
5: It was
3: a straight up canister vacuum.
5: I would love to hear the explanation from that person.

0: Because you know that they were looking at it and being all snooty and uppity and like, oh, look at the impressionism of the blah, blah, blah.
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2: 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Because I got stuff not put away all over the place.
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5: I'm a new kind of Pope.
6: Yeah. 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
5: I'm the Pope. Jazz Pope. Razzle.
7: Pope Razzle of Dazzle.
8: I'll bring you the razzle. Jesus brings the dazzle.
9: The Holy Spirit riddled with chazzle.
5: I don't turn water into wine. 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
6: Then I put some barley in that pop and turned it into a beer because I do things a little bit different. We've replaced the body of Christ with a casserole.
10: But that's just any casserole.
9: Our casserole is made with ethically sourced falafel.
6: You know who's always got one brewing? Me, Chaz Razzle.
5: Pope Chaz.
6: Beer Pope of the Midwest.
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5: This is our book of pretzel.
9: In this house, we will have IPA. Pretzels 317.
1: 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The $1,000 Minute of Mayhem comes up later on this hour. And sibling pranks gone wrong. Most of the time, it seems like sibling pranks are either really funny or immediately lead to crying. This is one of those. Free Beer, Hot Wings, Steve, Maitland, Kelly on assignment, Tommy behind the glass are in here making toast. Is that a second toast of the day?
11: Oh, man.
1: That's a lot of toast.
11: Tommy's diving in.
1: Jeez. Cut back on bread, man. You're going to fill up on bread. Let's get to this. We've heard, remember the cereal butt sniffer? We heard about that story?
5: Mm-hmm.
11: I feel like we've talked about different ones.
2: I think there have been
1: a few. This one.
11: Oh, we did.
1: Well,
11: it's an update.
1: Guess who's back? Back again.
12: Tonight at 11, local police say a serial butt-sniffing bandit is back. He's already been arrested and jailed on the same charges before.
11: Now, in the video, they're showing... So this woman, who looked like she was at a bookstore, was obviously onto him.
1: Mm-hmm.
11: So she set up her camera... looking back at her. She set up her phone to look back at her.
1: Yeah.
11: And you see him like crawling around on all fours right behind her.
1: Yeah. Right?
12: So why can't law enforcement keep this chronic creeper from committing more crimes? The latest incident...
1: Wow, that was a lot of alliteration.
11: Chronic creeper from
1: really
11: committing more
1: good.
11: Crimes?
12: The latest incident at a neighborhood grocery store was also captured on surveillance video. And we have it. Eyewitness News reporter Tim Pulliam has the story from Glendale.
13: Take a look. The alleged butt sniffer is apparently back to his dirty deeds. This latest attempt caught on security video at Big Save Discount Store in Glendale.
1: Wow. That place looks too nice for this to happen there.
14: Wow. It looks like exactly the kind of place you'd get your butt sniffed.
2: Most items, 98 cents.
11: Yeah.
2: Yeah.
11: Yeah, the red flag is that there's no E on the end of save.
2: Yeah, it's Big Staff.
11: Yeah.
13: Where Jimmy Coe is manager.
15: I know he's harmless, but that's a... It's a weird fetish.
13: In the video, the suspect's apparent obsession targeted toward the store clerk stocking shelves. Jimmy says this is the third time the man has done this at his store.
7: Crouching down like he would normally.

0: He would, and he'll just look around and then just try to take the chance to sniff like any woman's butt. First time I caught him, I was like, what is this guy doing? He looks creepy. You want to sniff butt? You could do sniff somewhere else.
1: Glendale police.
2: You gotta go sniff butt somewhere else. So don't sniff in my sweet store and take away the credibility.
3: Yeah, I mean, that guy, you know, he's only got so much jurisdiction.
4: This guy's got oddly shaped ears, too. I don't
3: got
4: like
3: a very
4: this.
3: Coney head, too.
4: Like this at all.
5: No. Police identified the suspect as Khalees Crowder after witnesses reported him doing something similar at another store the same day. The 39-year-old was arrested for violating his parole. Crowder, a registered sex offender, was arrested last summer while out on parole for a similar incident he was accused of a few years ago. Last July, witnesses said Crowder was sniffing women's backsides inside department stores at Burbank's Empire Center.
6: Oh my gosh, that is horrible.
5: And then 3 years ago, Michaela Witter captured this viral TikTok moment when the suspect approached her at this Glendale Barnes & Noble.
7: What are you doing?
8: Tying my shoe.
2: Oh, boy.
9: Tying my shoe.
10: You're so
9: what
10: breathy.
9: Are you doing?
2: Out of shape. He sounds like Hot Wings chasing a bat.
3: Yeah.
11: Asked him what he was doing. He said he was tying his shoes, which he wasn't. He's just kind of behind me. What looks
3: he's
11: like
3: he's got no shoes on.
2: Right?
4: You'd think he would at
3: he's
4: least
3: he's wearing loafers.
4: At least untie your shoe, man.
3: Right? Yeah.
11: He's smelling me from behind.
5: Last year, after his arrest, Crowder admitted to violating his parole and was sentenced to serve more than 100 days in jail.
4: I like how in the most recent one, he's crouching down to look. It looks like, I don't know, water bottles. Or,
3: right. Yeah, it's like one of those thermos jugs.
4: Yeah. How much investigation are you really doing on that?
3: In that store where there's one to choose from?
4: Yeah, this
3: yeah,
4: is
3: I mean,
4: big
3: not
4: staff.
3: A lot. Not a lot.
5: And these latest attempts have landed the suspect back in jail under no bond. In Glendale, Tim Pulliam, ABC 7, Eyewitness News.
1: Tim Pulliam, thank you.
2: That would be, I guess the thing you'd, if you were, like, if you're that guy's parents, right? You understand there's mental health issues and everything. It's like, all right, you know this is going to get you in trouble, right?
4: So disappointed.
3: I feel like he probably doesn't have a big relationship, like a tight-knit family.
2: You think he might come from a broken home, Hot Wings? You think the serial butt sniffer
4: I don't know.
2: May not have mom and dad on speed dial?
3: Yeah, that or his mom used to Dutch oven him or something like that. And now it's there. It's always cooking.
2: But there's got to be ways he could do that. I'm not saying I want him to find a way to be more subtle in his creepiness, but he should be able to figure out how to do it better than that.
4: Yeah.
2: Maitland, how would you do it?
3: Yeah. How would you sniff butts undetected?
4: Yeah, pervert.
10: I think I'd wait till somebody got up out of a seat and then I would go and sniff that.
2: I think that would make sense. That would be a creepy thing to do.
10: Yep. But it's less weird than sticking your face by somebody's butt.
2: It is.
10: I'm trying to sniff it that way.
2: When Hot Wings and I worked in Knoxville.
3: Oh, gosh.
2: And we were doing a calendar babe search. And some Hooters girls came in because they were going to be, our promotions director had talked to them and they were interested in doing it. So we knew we'd have someone. And they came in to go to the meeting and we're in the conference room. And then they got up to leave. And after they left, while the guy who owned the Hooters and the salespeople and the marketing director and the program director and the operations manager there, our night guy leaned over, put his face, nose right into the chair where one had been seated, and then went, smells like sex.
10: What?
2: And then sat up and started drinking coffee like that was a normal thing to do.
3: Yeah, it would have been incredibly distasteful and weird if it had just been us two and the program director.
2: Yes.
3: But it wasn't. That was really something.
2: This isn't a pretty amazing day.
3: Yeah.
2: But I don't think he was a serial butt sniffer. I think he was a guy like Maitland
4: why
2: who
4: would
2: just
4: you
2: saw
4: not,
2: opportunity.
4: Why would you not think he was a serial butt sniffer? All of the evidence shows that he is indeed a serial butt sniffer.
3: It's hard to say if he's a serial butt sniffer or if he's just an opportunistic butt sniffer.
2: Yeah, right?
3: I mean, there's a little bit of a difference, Like, this guy here in the news story is, obviously, he's serious. He's going out searching for it.
4: No.
3: Mac was forced to be in that meeting.
2: Steve,
3: so what was he to do?
4: Or whatever his name may have been.
3: Whatever.
2: Steve, did you ever shoplift when you were younger?
4: Yeah.
2: Were you a kleptomaniac?
4: No.
2: So you saw an opportunity and you took it?

0: It's different with butt sniffing, man.
1: Why?
2: Is it?
0: It just is.
1: So if we knew
0: you smell a chair and then you say, smells like sex.
1: It doesn't look good on you. I'd rather you get caught stealing.
0: Why are you on the side of the butt sniffer?
1: I'm not. I'm just saying, you know, you're labeling someone maybe unfairly. And, you know, we want to try to keep it peaceful.
0: Oh, right.
2: You know, as a guy, I think I can safely say, whether you're a guy or a woman, none of us really would feel comfortable having a person sneak up behind us to sniff our butts. Mm-hmm. But man, if you could time out a good awful fart right when they were next to you.
0: That would probably, like, that would enhance it for them.
3: You think so?
2: Maybe, but
0: what do you think they're sniffing for?
2: But they might be,
3: they might be
2: like going a little bit more for like the sex seat, you know, like. They might be trying to get more clam than bung, you know what I mean?
1: Maybe he's like a dog and he can tell all the ingredients of whatever she ate.
2: Yeah, maybe he's a super sniffer.
1: Yeah, I got.
0: Okay.
1: Oh, yeah, I smell a hint of lilac in there.
0: Kelly always talks about how she's a super sniffer, right?
2: Yeah. I mean, if anybody was going to crawl around on all fours at a store sniffing butts.
0: She's such a pervert.
2: You know, the most likely to have it happen and to do it.
0: Hear that?
2: Yeah.
0: Pervert. No, you don't hear it.
1: Yeah,
2: pervert.
1: Most likely to have it done and to do it.
2: Are your ears hot?
1: 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What does the N stand for this lady teaching kids about songs and letters? And when does the sibling prank get out of control? That's next. 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
15: 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Run your game. Let's start with this. She is a, she does like a children's show.
17: Okay.
15: And she wanted to do a song about the alphabet and the sounds the letters make.
17: Okay.
15: You know, like A is for apple and B is for ball.
17: Sure.
15: I think M was for milk.
17: Okay, that makes sense. Yeah. Sure.
15: Or something.
18: Something like that.
15: And she has a bunch of words and phrases she says each time, like, well, you'll get the sense.

0: You gotta crunch it. Man, that's the wrong kind of nut.
1: Yeah.
2: Maybe lower your age on the dating apps.
3: Ew. You know,
2: if it's coming out crunchy.
0: Or if you want those things done to you.
2: Yeah, that's true. Mm-hmm. Like, Steve, when you watch the rest of it, there's no sign that it's meant to be.
0: Like, is this a
2: silly.
0: Real person?
1: I mean, I didn't watch the entire 17-minute fight.
0: But I need to know, is this like a real children's show lady?
1: I think so.
0: Like, or is it a funny or die thing?
2: It seemed real.
0: That's insane.
2: I want it to be real.
0: I do too.
2: I mean, did you play? I didn't want it in that sense, but I see what you're saying.
1: I'm going to show this to everybody. Yeah. Like, see?
0: Yeah.
1: Nothing to complain about.
0: See?
3: None.
0: This is what the ladies want.
1: On their head, on their nose.
0: Right.
1: And in their mouth. Crunch, crunch, crunch.
0: Ooh. Mm. Mm-mm, nut.
2: Hubbings, did you play pranks on your sisters, your siblings, your middle child?
0: Yeah, maybe a few small things here and there, but my younger sister was just young enough that she wouldn't have really understood it at the time that I would have been most pranky.
2: Mm-hmm.
0: And my older sister would just get pissed and it wasn't fun. You know what I mean? Like,
2: yep.
0: I'm sure there were a couple of little things I did that I just don't remember now. Like, I probably put like some like a zip whistle in her tailpipe or something idiotic, but
2: that's like, is that supposed to sound
0: I know,
2: as dirty
0: it's like
2: as
0: a nut on the forehead.
2: Nut on the forehead. I put my zip whistle in my sister's tailpipe. Whoa! Hot wings, that's illegal in Ukraine.
0: Not in Oakland County.
2: Guess you'll have to hire an uglier sister next time.
0: Yeah, yeah.
2: It's like that babysitting conundrum. Steve, what about you? Were you a prank warrior against Michael and Lisa?
1: No, not so much against my siblings.
2: Were any of them pranksters?
1: No, they're both lame.
2: Maitland?
3: I would only do things when I was mad at my sister, but there was one time I tied a shoelace to her bedroom door and then tied it to another door so that when she would try to pull it open, she couldn't. She didn't think that was funny. She just got mad.
2: That was against your middle sister, wasn't it?
3: Yeah.
2: That was more rivalry, wasn't it?
3: Oh, yeah.
2: Or like, I don't know, rivalry. Is that a fair word?
3: Yeah. No, she slammed the door because she was mad at me. So I went, I'll teach you.
2: Sure. You want it to be shut? I'll keep it extra shut. Well, these kids decided to play a prank on their youngest. And as a parent, I'm always like, look, I get what you were doing, but now I'm dealing with the child crying and screaming. This is not fun for anyone except you. So it's four girls, two that look like mid-teens, like at least 13 or 14.
0: Yeah, I was going to say that, probably. Yeah.
2: And then one that looks like she's maybe 10 or 9. And then a little one who you can barely see at the beginning, who appears to be covered in whipped or shaving cream from head to toe in the back.
0: Yeah.
4: Okay, now it's our turn. We're going to put some on us now. Okay, let's put some. Oh, wait. I don't actually.
5: Lady, is this the kind that makes your skin all white? Thank you.
4: I'm not doing this.
5: This will make your skin all white.
2: So she's probably about 6 or 7. She is covered head to toe.
0: I mean, everything but eyes and mouth. Like,
2: and
0: everything.
2: Now she's heard it's staining her skin white.
4: I forgot.
2: Not a substantial change, but still she's sad.
0: Let me out.
3: Oh, no. The way she's wiggling.
1: Oh, this hurts my heart.
0: Yeah.
2: Okay, would you laugh or would you be pissed? As a parent?
0: No.
1: I'd be pissed because I got to clean all that up now. Like, that's a big mess.
2: Yes.
0: No, I mean, I think it's one thing to annoy a kid or surprise them or whatever, but this is traumatizing this child.

0: Like, seems like
1: I can't find the joy in that. I don't even when I was like a younger kid. I mean, I don't think this has anything to do with me being a dad or anything. I think once the kid is that unhappy and scared, it's not funny to me.
0: Right?
1: I just feel bad.
2: Like they obviously didn't intend to make her that sad, but how does that?
1: Because they're not telling her, they're just kidding. They're like, shake it off. And they're laughing at.
3: Go run in the yard.
0: Oh, my God.
1: No,
0: how's that going to do?
1: These siblings are just dicks.
2: They are. Like, that's where I'd be mad. Like, you saw that she was, like, maybe you didn't know she'd be that upset.
1: Sure, that happens sometimes.
2: But once you see that she is, we raised you with some empathy. At least we thought we did. You are offering none. She's not old enough to understand this is a joke. I mean, maybe later she will, you know.
4: Yeah.
5: Just go run in the yard.
4: When she's talking to whatever therapist.
1: Yeah. Mm-hmm. Yeah, what's tomorrow? You're going to convince her the dog is dead?
2: Right? It is kind of that. It's that kind of joke.
1: It's trauma. It's not funny.
5: Or that one video where they convinced the one little girl that she was invisible.
2: Okay.
4: Oh, yeah.
2: And not going to lie. Wanted to do that one to the kids, but then saw too many where the kids started crying.
5: Yeah. She was so scared that she was never going to be seen again.
2: Steve, did you get the one I sent
4: you? I did, yep. Yeah,
2: okay. Good. You know, some people have hobbies that are really cool.
4: Yeah.
2: Or maybe even hobbies that make money, or they're cool and they could make money. This could be some of those. Except, spoiler alert, she didn't win this contest.
6: This is holding quite the competition in honor of 250 years of the United States of America.
7: Yeah, One Valley mom putting her building skills to the test in hopes of landing a big payday. Wow. So Gibby joins us to give us a closer look at what she has been working on. What's up, Gibby?
2: So this isn't a Doritos contest.
1: No, it's not a Doritos contest.
4: She just did this on her own?
1: Okay.
2: It's a Build Bold competition where there is a $250,000 prize for the project that shows the most love of America for 250 years.
1: So you could use any type of media?
2: I guess so. That's why she made Lady Chipperty, as she's calling it.
1: Okay, it's a 7-foot-tall statue of
2: Cool Ranch Doritos
1: made out of Doritos. I mean, it's pretty well done. It's better than I could do.
2: Mm-hmm. Sure.
1: Making a statue out of Doritos.
7: Well,

0: together.
1: By the way, I spent the whole time wanting the reporter to knock it over. Not to be mean to them, but just because it'd be fun to smash that thing.
2: Telling me they had no art background, but I'm taking a look at this. Your art says something different, Gabby.
3: Yes, thank you. I mean, I remember drawing as a kid, and I was like, I can draw. But sculpt, that was a different story.
2: Well, I'm a stick figure guy. And Gary, the fact that your wife came to you and said, hey, there's this competition, $250,000. Are we in? And you said...
4: I struggle to support that.
0: I like his honest answer.
5: Yeah, you're right. This is crazy because, like, this is a clean, normal, good-looking, well-adjusted couple. Mm-hmm. I thought it would be a couple of people who looked like they would get married in the breezeway between a subway and a gas station.
0: Yeah.
5: You know, when they're connected.
0: Yeah, because their names are like Scuzz McButt or something. Yeah.
1: Because it's where one of them was conceived.
5: Yeah. And where the other one gets drinking water.
1: I want to be Mrs. Barf McButt.
4: I went for it.
3: I mean,
4: so.
3: It was money.
2: Yeah. Well, and so when we think about it, so the competition was you had to build some with Doritos. The prize was $250,000. You went to work. So how many bags of chips?
1: Oh, it did have to be done with Doritos. Okay.
3: 9 bags of Dorito chips. I mean, I thought it was going to be like 50. I thought our bank account was going to go low.
5: I was pretty close. They did use the party size. Yeah.
0: Okay. Yep.
3: But 9 bags, 1,500 chips, and this is what it turned out to be. Amazing.
2: Oh, wait, by the way, did I tell you she's a mom of four and she just had a baby? And yet, instead of sleeping like all moms will do, Gary, she was in your garage.
1: Yeah, that reporter, get him. He's like, yeah, look at all those other lazy moms taking care of their kids and trying to get over postpartum stuff. She's in here making something stupid.
5: You know, moms, they be napping all the time.
4: Yeah, for.
5: I bet that guy's got three divorces at least.
1: At least.
4: I took over and she was in there just picking up where she left off and to the, gosh, late hours of the night. Yeah, that's just, she was determined and it was pretty inspiring.
5: Oh, man, and they used a combination of nacho cheese and Cool Ranch. Boy. That's amazing.
0: That's a great combo.
5: That's a delicious statue.
2: The fact that they were all boys and they did not finish off Lady Chipperty, because I'm telling you right now, I feel like eating off a Lady Chipperty right now.
3: I know. I was shocked. I was like, wow, my kids actually don't.
0: It's we're only halfway through.
1: Yeah.
0: There's still another two minutes.
1: A lot of happy chat here.
5: There's a lot to know.
3: I don't care. But like they were, you know, involved and they knew mom was serious about it, but they've ran their bike into it. And I've had to re-glue it a few times. But
1: what if the reporter is like, if I put my face in the right place, does her light glow? Will nacho cheese come out?
0: You know, in a past life, I was a serial butt sniffer.
5: Yeah.
0: What do you think Lady Liberty, Lady Liberty's butt sniffer?
5: Yeah, I mean, if we put this at a dollar store.
1: I'm sorry, I got some queso all over Lady Chipperty's butt.
3: It looks good.
2: Well, I'm looking at the molding. I'm looking at the way you texture her. Look at her face alone, Victor. Look at her face. Look at the way they turn around. They formed it. You have everything set in. I'm telling you right now.
0: N is for nut indeed.
2: The way you made this look, I'm ready to pledge allegiance right now.
3: I know. My husband actually had the idea to do the tiny chips on her skin to have that different effect. So that was definitely his idea.
1: I can't tell the difference.
2: And as we go in, I'm wondering if I take a piece of her skirt there.
5: Whoa, you pervert. You went to a piece of her skirt.
1: So he eats it. Listen to her reaction here.
2: She still tastes pretty good to me, although... I wouldn't be eating it right now.
3: Even with the glue, I'm sure it still tastes good.
1: She's like, what are you doing, you idiot?
5: You dumbass. It's glued.
0: I love eating glue.
1: Oh, yeah. I'll eat any skirt if it's made of chips.
5: It's just held in place by patriotism. Oh, man, it's Elmer's, you dummy.
6: Elmer's the official flavor of Patriots everywhere.
2: Oh. Dude, you said there's been some heavy competition. You saw the people online. What have you seen?
3: I've seen the Grand Canyon. There's a guy in Phoenix, Miguel. Shout out to Miguel. He did amazing.
0: How much for me to sleep with Lady Chipperty?
5: Yeah. My first wife, I called her the Grand Canyon. Ask me why.
1: You make me one out of...
0: I'm not sure if that's relevant to this contest.
5: Listen, it's not because she was deep, I can tell you that.
1: It's not for a contest, but could you make me one out of Funyuns? It's kind of my thing.
3: There's another Statue of Liberty that did amazing. There's a Liberty Bell out there. Everyone at the Fierce Competition. It was good, so...
2: Well, and we have some breaking news, Guy. Unfortunately, we got news from Doritos that we came up a little short.
3: I did, yep. I did not win, but you know what?
1: What if she didn't know?

0: Like right? At that moment, she's like, oh, I thought you were here because this is like when yeah. they walk in and give me a big yeah. check and some balloons.
1: Yeah.
2: And unfortunately, Doritos said this has to be destroyed immediately. Yeah. He just drop kicks it.
0: We have a copyright issue.
1: We've got some news. You did this for nothing.
2: Nice job, losers.
3: I'm so happy because Doritos did reach out and they want to kind of continue something else. And whatever that is, I'm very excited. So something
0: what
3: came
0: do you mean
3: out of
0: continue
3: it.
0: Something else?
1: Yeah, like continue what?
0: Like what? Build an army of clay pots?
3: I'm really excited.
4: All right. Well, I'll tell you this right now. Gary and Gabby, I'm adopting them whenever I need to do any school projects or anything, or just even come and eat Doritos because I know they have a lot.
0: You're not allowed at school.
1: Yeah, when you're hanging around schools. Telling
4: you.
1: Everyone how you're a nice athlete, man.
5: That's what these are awfully.
0: The $1,000 Minute of Mayhem is next. 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
2: Sometimes I pretend to be a 12-year-old girl so I can sneak into the locker room.
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0: It's next. 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
6: The clouds gradually roll in today with a high of 82. For tonight, we're mostly cloudy with showers late, a low of 68. On Wednesday, plan on rain showers, a high of 77. Thursday, we're partly cloudy with a high of 76. From News 10, I'm First Alert meteorologist Darren Rockhole.
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5: In a little while, one more thing. Also, what did we learn? That should be good. First, this. Hello, Matthew in Michigan's Upper Peninsula in Marquette, right?
6: Yes, sir.
5: Excellent. You go fishing with your boys. You have twins. They're 12 years old.
6: Yep.
5: Mine are just a little younger, 11 and a half. Are your boys, are they best friends?
6: They are best friends, yep.
5: Are they, but their personalities, are they the same or are they pretty different?
6: Oh, they're different.
5: Yeah.
6: They're definitely different.
5: That's one of my favorite things. Like, they have quite different, mine have significantly different interests, but man, they are thick as thieves. And no one makes the other one laugh more than their brother, which is a pretty awesome thing to hear. Matthew, you have a chance to win some big money today, $1,000. All you got to do, I make it sound easy, is answer 10 questions correctly in 60 seconds. Easy. Easy peasy, right?
6: Yeah.
5: It's not as easy, though, as it sounds. You can pass on questions, and we'll come back to them if there is time remaining. And that's it, okay?
6: Sounds good.
5: All your answers out before the buzzer sounds. Matthew, are you ready?
6: Yes, sir.
5: Your turn on the $1,000 Minute of Mayhem begins in 3, 2, 1. What river does the Missouri River flow into?
6: The Mississippi.
5: What does the abbreviation IQ stand for?
6: Pass.
5: What ocean mammal is nicknamed the killer whale?
6: An orca?
5: Metamorphic, sedimentary, and igneous are types of what?
6: Rocks.
5: In music, what is a plectrum better known as?
6: Pass.
5: What does Saudi Arabia have more or less rivers than one?
6: One.
5: No, more or less?
6: Less.
5: Honeydew is a variety of what?
6: A fruit.
5: What are the two highest... What are the two highest valued letters in Scrabble?
6: T and Z.
5: What are the three main... Oh, it was coming again. All right. That's tough, wasn't it, Matthew?
6: Yes, sir.
5: All right, let's score this game. What river does the Missouri River flow into?
4: Matthew said the Mississippi.
5: That is correct. What does the abbreviation IQ stand for?
4: Matthew passed.
5: Matthew, you knew you'd know it, right? I got that impression.
6: Yeah, I was trying.
5: Yeah. Anybody?
7: Intelligence quotient?
5: Correct. Steve is correct on that one. Which ocean mammal is nicknamed the killer whale?
4: Matthew said an orca.
5: Correct. Metamorphic, sedimentary, and igneous are types of what?
4: Matthew said rocks.
5: Rock. Yes. In music, what is a plectrum better known as?
4: Matthew passed.
5: Maitland.
8: A piccolo?
5: Nope. Steve?
7: No idea.
5: You might catch one if the lead throws it out into the crowd.
8: Oh.
4: Panties.
5: Guitar pick.
4: Oh.
5: Does Saudi Arabia have more or less rivers than one?
4: Matthew said, one.
5: No, not the answer, more or less.
4: And then said less.

0: The answer is less. They have zero rivers in the nation of Saudi Arabia. Honeydew is a variety of what?
1: Matthew said a fruit melon.
0: Melons. Your correction to melons, we'll give you that one. What are the two highest value letters in Scrabble?
1: Matthew said T and Z.
0: You got one right. We'll give you a half point. It's Q and Z. How many did he get out of the eight that he got to?
1: Matthew got five.
0: Matthew, it was a good try. Not enough time.
2: Half. Thank you, guys. I love the show.
0: All right, bud. 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
0: On the way, why is the Miami Police Department being such a buzzkill about a brilliant idea? Tongue planted firmly in cheek. 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
4: I'm Steve Goff. The Tigers made it interesting once again, but kicked off their series with Minnesota yesterday, holding on for a 5-4 victory. Rookie phenom Kevin McGonigal homered in the first inning, and Riley Green put one way out to seal the deal late in the game. Both MSU golf teams are in action, hosting the Folds of Honor tournament, with the women's team playing at Forest Acres and in seventh place after the first round, while the men's team is holding steady in the second spot, playing in Grand Haven, with two individuals in the top 10 and four in the top 20. MSU volleyball looks to remain unbeaten as they play host to Western Michigan tonight at 6:40. From the studios of the Lansing Sports Network, powered by the Lansing Sports Commission, I'm Steve Goff.
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16: 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I saw that in the movie Splash.
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14: What did we learn in just a little bit? Right now, one more thing. One more thing takes us to Miami, Florida. See, Grand Theft Auto 6 was supposed to come out last year, and then it got delayed, and it's coming out this year, and the hype is big.
16: Okay.
14: People love that game. 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
14: I know, that was pretty nerdy.
16: Mm-hmm.
14: Really nerdy. Well, it has. The game has taken place in knockoffs of famous cities before, where it's reminiscent of an era, and this one goes back to Miami. Now, it's not Miami in the game; it's called Leonida, but it's obviously recreating a look of Florida, even with the colors and everything else. So, in August last month, Miami-Dade officials put together a pitch deck for a potential partnership with Rockstar Games, and they're the developer.

0: of Grand Theft Auto 6. The county representatives proposed a marketing plan to surround the city with GTA-related advertisements. The branding would be visible from the moment a visitor stepped off the plane in the airports in and around Miami. Officials suggested things like GTA 6-related baggage claim areas, luggage carts, themed signage around the facilities. Once in the city proper, visitors could enjoy a GTA 6-inspired artwork and sculptures, Vice City-themed manhole covers, and installations around the area to inform people about the real-world inspirations about the game. Unfortunately, the sheriff's department and some of the police officers think this is a bad idea, probably because the game really glorifies battling it out with the police.
1: Mm. Well, GTA stands for Grand Theft Auto.
2: Yeah, I mean, it's a criminal game.
1: Yeah. I'm not offended by it or anything, but...
2: But that's kind of been the basis for the last, 25 years?
0: Yeah. Yeah, it's not exactly a game that says, this is how you treat law enforcement.
1: Yeah, come to our city.
0: That's a short-sighted pitch by the people that did that. What did we learn today? Tommy, what did you learn?
3: Yeah, so today I learned that IP stands for It's Panties.
1: Oh, man.
3: Sorry, man. That was funny.
4: You're welcome.
0: Maitland, what did you learn?
4: I learned free beer is no better than Ashton Kutcher at, like, acting and stuff.
0: Steve, what did you learn?
1: I learned that the pants actually said squishy on the back.
0: Wings, what did you learn?
2: I learned two things. I learned that there are three places on her body that a lady wants the nut to land.
0: What else did you learn, Courtney?
2: I also learned that in a real coming of age free beer, you went from making snail trails to having them on your face.
0: And as for nut, that's all. It is the Free Beer and Hot Wings Show.
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journey. Final Frontier Tour kicks off in Los Angeles on September 12th this weekend. And then they're all over the U.S. and back in San Francisco to wrap up the tour on November 28th. And so logistically, I don't know, that's a lot of gas right there, but they're going to do it. Journey on a two for Tuesday.

Aerosmith come together. I have the urge to alphabetize everything now after that Labor Day busy weekend. We sorted everything and put it in proper order. And some of us who like order and planning are a little bit disturbed by the lack of that now. Aerosmith on a 2 for Tuesday. How about that? The other side.

Saving money, very satisfying. And we have another great half-price dining deal for you. $50 certificates for Lansing Brewing Company for just $25. 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

Crow's on a 2 for Tuesday. Some of their tour merch this year looks like a Saturday morning cartoon logo, Looney Tunes or something. It's pretty cool with, well, two black crows on the t-shirt. Jealous again.

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0: Doobie Brothers on a 2 for Tuesday. Have you ever been to Dollywood? I have not been, but I want to go for many reasons now that we've lost Dolly. Want to remember her. Sevierville, Tennessee. But they're adding new things to Dollywood, including stained glass windows inside the chapel there to remember her faith. They're adding a waterfall. They're adding a whole lot of stuff, a whole museum area with her exhibits and stuff. And so Dollywood will continue to honor Dolly Parton. And I'm going to honor her with, I don't know, all the cake mixes in the grocery store and everything, and the music and the streams of Dolly songs are way up. We love Dolly. And Queen and 38 Special and more of that coming up on a 2 for Tuesday.
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Have you heard there's a chance to win a lot of money? I mean, the kind of money that you could really not worry so much about the add to cart impulse that we have. Just go wild for a little bit and you can win that soon. Right here. That's all I'm going to say right now. But hang out.

More football this weekend. Our Spartans are back at home this weekend hosting Eastern Michigan. 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

Foreigner on a 2 for Tuesday. For the first time in recorded history, the world now has more people 65 and older than children under 5. Is the population shifting? Yes. And more about that at 11:35. A thought we haven't had yet today.

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0: Red Hot Chili Peppers. For the first time in history, the world now has more people 65 and older than children under 5, according to a U.S. Census report, which we never read until we hear about that on the radio. There you go. But 65 and older, a lot of folks now. And my dad's in that category, but very few kids under 5, apparently. But the population has shifted, and we are no longer having a replacement level of births, 2.1 children per family. Sometimes it's 0 or 1, and therefore the population is shrinking worldwide. And some of you said, okay, that's fine. But anyway, 65 and older, very popular. Alex Van Halen is 73. They are next.
1: 25K, 25 grand, $25,000. No matter how you say it, it's a lot of money. And you could win it all. The highway to 25K is coming.

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3: Cloud cover and humidity both on the increase on this holiday-shortened work week. Our Tuesday across mid-Michigan features temperatures back in the lower 80s across the area. Clouds again thicken up this afternoon ahead of rain showers that arrive very late tonight and carry into most of our Wednesday tomorrow. Scattered rain has us in the mid to upper 70s, and then we dry things out after that for the rest of the work week. From News 10, I'm First Alert meteorologist Justin Bradford.
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you've got a chance to win a whole lot of money soon. How about $25,000? Okay, that's enough. Stop talking about that. Don't think about it. Your chance to win will happen soon right here. Metallica in Las Vegas. You could spend some money that way. They're going to be at Sphere in Las Vegas in October.

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One more project. 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

0: Jimi Hendrix Experience on a Two for Tuesday. How much are your monthly bills? About $3,800 in Arkansas, Indiana, Iowa, and Ohio. States that begin with a vowel apparently are the cheapest ones. But that's according to Travel and Leisure, the states where it's most affordable. Arkansas, number one. And then the most expensive, New York and California, about $7,000 per month on average. But you add up the, you know, the water bill, electric, and the rent or mortgage and all that, and it can be kind of steep. And now, don't stress, right? Okay, your chance to win money. I mentioned this to say you've got a chance to relieve some stress and win some money soon. Highway to 25K, so be hanging out here.
1: 25K, 25 grand, $25,000. No matter how you say it, it's a lot of money. And you could win it all. The Highway to 25K is coming. Enter the highway beginning next Thursday at 8:05 a.m. on 94.9 MMQ.
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1: Fall has put Michigan on notice, which means the trees are going to look beautiful, the cider donuts are calling, and several hundred bugs are quietly trying to turn your house into their winter Airbnb. 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

ZZ Top on a 2 for Tuesday, and the show must go on, according to Billy Gibbons. Of course, Dusty Hill no longer with him, and now Frank Beard has passed away. Mike Monahan on drums, Elwood Francis on bass, and Billy Gibbons said they would want it that way. They want the music to continue.

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0: Green Day when I come around. I have not seen that Nimrods movie. I have talked about it a lot, but I haven't seen it yet. So it's time, right? It's going to start streaming on September 15th. If you want to join me on the couch, bring some white cheddar popcorn and maybe a Coke Zero and we'll watch Nimrods. But the new Green Day movie starring also Fred Armisen and Pam and Angela from The Office will start streaming on September 15th.
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40 minutes of nonstop classic rock. I'm Jen Austin. Is it fall or is it summer? It is a black hole of uncertainty. Officially, of course, it's summer, but we know it's fall. Anyway, we'll argue that out at 2:35. It's a two for Tuesday, helping us keep track of what day it is.

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Jen Austin, Aerosmith, and Styx on the way. 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

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The highway to 25K. Daydreaming right now. 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

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And the band that frequently uses all caps stylized on their album covers. Not all the time, but most of the time. And they're not yelling. They're just Aerosmith. Two for Tuesday.

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Two for Tuesday with Sticks. I'm Jen Austin. Is it summer this week or is it fall? I mean, the calendar says it's summer officially, the first day of fall, the autumnal equinox, September 22nd. So that's official, but we all know it's fall right now. We've been on the pumpkin spice for a month. I'm about tired of that. And we'll get on to peppermint mocha here shortly.

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4: Cloud cover and humidity both on the increase on this holiday-shortened work week. Our Tuesday across mid-Michigan features temperatures back in the lower 80s across the area. Clouds again thicken up this afternoon ahead of rain showers that arrive very late tonight and carry into most of our Wednesday tomorrow. Scattered rain has us in the mid to upper 70s, and then we dry things out after that for the rest of the work week. From News 10, I'm First Alert meteorologist Justin Bradford.
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I must confess, it took me years to realize David Lee Roth was not delivering ice cream in his truck back in the day. It's ice cream, man. A little slow sometimes. Doc on 2 for Tuesday. More Van Halen.

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0: In Bloom from Nirvana on Two for Tuesday. An alarming study suggesting that using AI is turning humans more robotic. You mess around with ChatGPT at all? They say that robots are becoming more like people and people becoming more like robots. I don't know about that. I actually think becoming Skynet could be fun for a couple of hours. Double shot of Joe Walsh next for you.
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1: 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Oh, but the diaper bag wasn't closed. 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
1: I'm Steve Goff. The Tigers made it interesting once again, but kicked off their series with Minnesota yesterday, holding on for a 5-4 victory. Rookie phenom Kevin McGonigal homered in the first inning, and Riley Green put one way out to seal the deal late in the game. Both MSU golf teams are in action, hosting the Folds of Honor tournament, with the women's team playing at Forest Acres and in seventh place after the first round, while the men's team is holding steady in the second spot, playing in Grand Haven, with two individuals in the top 10 and four in the top 20. MSU volleyball looks to remain unbeaten as they play host to Western Michigan tonight at 6:40. From the studios of the Lansing Sports Network, powered by the Lansing Sports Commission, I'm Steve Goff.
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Ozzy on Two for Tuesday, and I did see Jack Osborne say the upcoming Ozzy movie won't be an artsy esoteric biopic. It's great news, actually. 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

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The reveal of that around 35 after. And more Supertramp now on 2 for Tuesday.

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2: Workforce traffic.
3: Just seeing your slowdowns in the construction zones at this time seems to be pretty heavy. Eastbound I-96 from mile 62 to Sunfield Highway. It does have the left lane closed there due to construction until the 13th of November. If you get a traffic tip, it's 888-765-8723. With a look at your traffic, I'm Nathan Vedder.
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Many don't realize that Neil Girardo, Pat Benatar's other half, played a vital role helping Rick Springfield on his Working Class Dog album and specifically the song Jesse's Girl. 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
1: Workforce traffic.
2: Just seeing your slowdowns in the construction zones at this time seems to be pretty heavy. Eastbound I-96 from mile 62 to Sunfield Highway. It does have the left lane closed there due to construction until the 13th of November. To get a traffic tip, it's 888-765-8723. Take a look at your traffic. I'm Nathan Vedder.
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Bruce Springsteen and Born to Run on 2 for Tuesday. I saw that his dad was one of the veterans recently honored by having a street sign placed in his honor. That's nice. It's Dancing in the Dark on 2 for Tuesday.

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Loudwire has a new poll asking the question whether Let There Be Rock or Back in Black is the better AC/DC album. Hey, no offense, Let There Be Rock, Black album all the way. 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

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I know. 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

Better Man from Pearl Jam, and news that Rush has added four more cities to their 50-something tour. And those dates now include Houston, St. Louis, Cincinnati, and Pittsburgh in October. 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
1: Workforce traffic.
2: Just seeing your slowdowns in the construction zones at this time. Seems to be pretty heavy. Eastbound I-96 from mile 62 to Sunfield Highway. It does have the left lane closed there due to construction until the 13th of November. To get a traffic tip, it's 888-765-8723. With a look at your traffic, I'm Nathan Bedden.
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7: Our forecast for tonight, partly cloudy with a low of 68. On Wednesday, showers are likely with the chance of a storm or two, a high of 79. On Thursday, partial clearing, a high of 77. And Friday, we're mostly sunny, a high of 78. From News 10, I'm First Alert meteorologist Darren Rockhol.

Geddy Lee has said, coming back at this age, your fear is that you can't do it anymore and you're going to be a compromised version of yourself. 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
3: Workforce traffic.
4: Just seeing your slowdowns in the construction zones at this time seems to be pretty heavy. Eastbound I-96 from mile 62 to Sunfield Highway. It does have the left lane closed there due to construction until the 13th of November. If you get a traffic tip, it's 888-765-8723. With a look at your traffic, I'm Nathan Vandenberg.
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Under My Thumb from the Rolling Stones on Two for Tuesday. And while we're talking about anatomy, there's a new imaging method that found that different organs in the body age on their own separate timelines instead of declining at one steady rate. And there's an organ unique to dudes that reportedly goes through two periods of accelerated aging. One in the 30s and another in the 50s. Where is that no comment button when you need it? A double shot of the car is next.

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The highway to 25K is just that. 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
5: Our forecast for tonight, partly cloudy with a low of 68. On Wednesday, showers are likely with the chance of a storm or two, a high of 79. On Thursday, partial clearing, a high of 77. And Friday, we're mostly sunny, a high of 78. From News 10, I'm First Alert meteorologist Darren Rockhold.
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0: You can all feel free to stay on this cloud, which we call Ultimate Classic Rock, and a great stack of UCR Vault requests kicking off the night, including our opening track, Let There Be Rock by AC/DC, which came as a suggestion from Bill. I'm not going to give out his whole email address, but Bill has an email address that starts with Bungalow Bill, so I assume he's a bit of a Beatles fan as well. It's Matt Wardlaw. We will call this the post-holiday weekend recovery edition of the program. Kind of long, I know. And as always, we are here to help. Here is hoping that your re-entry process into the working world went okay today. We'll get into a lot on tonight's show. We will also take a moment to remember the late Benjamin Orr of the Cars. 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

Now, I don't know if you've seen this, but the Rush guys, of course, have some fun pranks and humor built into the current Rush reunion shows. And one of those involves drummer Annika Niles, who's done close to a dozen different things as Geddy and Alex are dueling on the final notes of Working Man, including offering them a bag of chips. It's funny stuff if you haven't seen it. And we have video of the top 10 pranks, including Annika, so far at Ultimate Classic Rock. Here's Requested Rush, Tom Sawyer on UCR.

You know, it's been another quiet year in the world of Alice in Chains. I wonder if 2027 is when we're finally going to see those guys get back on the road. Even Jerry Cantrell has been away from the stage. So hopefully the Alice guys collectively are up to something. It's ultimate classic rock.

Def Leppard's Pour Some Sugar on Me, released as a single 39 years ago today. As we've talked about, the band's Hysteria album was not a massive success right out of the gate, but things changed when they released Sugar as the third single. The song went all the way to number two, held out of the top spot by Richard Marx and his song Hold On to the Nights. And that's tough because I'll admit I love both of those songs. But these days, I think we know which song most people tend to remember, and that would be Pour Some Sugar on Me. Joe Elliott later called that song the most important song on the Hysteria album and perhaps the most important song in our whole career. That is high praise, Mr. Elliott. I will definitely give high marks to the video for Pour Some Sugar on Me for sure. You can read more about the history of Pour Some Sugar on Me at the UCR website, and hopefully you had that song cranked just now, as one does. 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

0: 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And there they go! 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

Well, 49 years ago, Van Halen were in the midst of recording what becomes their debut album, and as Eddie Van Halen later recalled, he showed up early and started to warm up by rehearsing his guitar solo for a concert they had coming up that weekend. Producer Ted Templeman heard what he was playing and said, "What is that?" He had him play it again. Ed says he took exactly one pass at it and even made a mistake, but they kept the whole thing, which we now know as Eruption, one of the most famous recorded moments of guitar in the history of music. I think we can safely say that. And we're going to hear it right now on Ultimate Classic Rock.